0: flag. Head up, right foot across, bouncing in. Ball knocked towards the back of the net. No way. Unbelievable. It's stoppage time. It is Colorado Rapids' debut. Number 5, the Spanish center back, Loic Williams.
1: The Colorado Rapids scored a stoppage time winner on Wednesday night as they took down San Diego. The Burgundy Boys get their dramatic 1-0 victory. Tonight, the Rapids are on the road as they travel to the Gateway City for a showdown with St. Louis City SC. Coming up in your Colorado Rapids pregame preview, we'll hear from Nico Hansen.
2: A last-second winner like that, especially with, you know, Loic making his debut in front of the fans who haven't seen us play in longer than 2 months. I mean, you can't ask for anything better than that. So, of course, you know, the vibes and the morale was very good in the locker room after. It was a great feeling.
1: And we'll sit down with the Burgundy Boys bench boss, Matt Wells.
3: So I went with that again. We've kept another clean sheet, and obviously Noah and Lucas came into the game and contributed to that. So, I've got an embarrassment of riches at the back, which is nice.
1: It's the Colorado Rapids versus St. Louis City live from Energizer Park. And your pregame show is coming up next.
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1: 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I'm Mark Bertinoli, and we're coming to you live from the MLS studios here in Lone Tree. Tonight, the 6-9-1 Colorado Rapids are at Energizer Park in St. Louis, Missouri, to face St. Louis City SC, who enters with a record of 6-6-4. The Rapids made their return to league play on Wednesday night when they took the pitch after a two-month break thanks to the World Cup. San Diego FC was in town as the Burgundy Boys kicked off the second half of their season with some drama. The game was delayed around 30 minutes due to weather, and in the opening couple of minutes, things were slow to build. The first half featured just a few chances, all of them for Colorado, as the Rapids held San Diego to zero shots in the first 45 while the Rapids were doing stuff like this.
0: Cannon gets a ball back, gets it to Seeley, edge of the box, left footed shot driven low at the post, and it's saved by Dos Santos. It may have been going wide, but Dos Santos was forced to the ground to stop it. 10th minute, still 0-0.
1: It was a 0-0 game at halftime. San Diego came out with more jump in the second half, and the two teams battled back and forth.
0: Right-footed ball, ground pass, perfect for Navajo. Finds Aronson in the box, picks his head up, right foot, flashed across, flicked up in the air by Tavareskov, comes down for Georgie. Georgie knocks it to Hamzat. Hamzat, top of the 18, shot is blocked. Up in the air, down off the right foot of Georgie. Georgie, in between the sideline and the edge of the box on the far side of the pitch.

0: gets to the inline. Manungu drives it in low. McVay clears it away. It'll be a throw-in for Colorado on the far side. But the Rapids, their tail's up right now.
1: Rapids with some chances. Nico Hansen made some big stops in the second half. It looked like we were headed for a scoreless draw. But in the dying moments, the Rapids came up clutch.
0: I'll take it. But it's 10 seconds for a yellow card. I don't think that's worth it. Free kick, played to the right, comes back in to Aronson. Aronson sprinting to the corner flag, head up, right foot across, bouncing in. Ball knocked right to the back of the net. No way. Unbelievable. It's stoppage time. It is Colorado Rapids' debut. Number 5, the Spanish center back, Loic Williams, knocks it into the back of the net. Somebody had to be the hero. Somebody had to be the man of the hour. Why not the newest Burgundy boy? Welcome to Colorado.
1: Loic Williams becomes just the third Rapids defender ever to score their first club goal in his home debut. He's the hero, and the Rapids take the win 1-0. Here's the Rapids' Cozy Thompson afterwards.
2: Hey, Cozy, Brayden with Rocky Mountain Soccer Journal. Can you just talk about, you know, your first few weeks with Loic in the team and then, you know, what he adds to the team, what he can provide, and how much of a joy it was to see him get that winner tonight?
3: Yeah, of course. I mean, since he came in, you know, he's a very, very hardworking guy, and I mean, he has that energy to him, that knack to him, where it's you want to fight for him and he'll fight for you. And I think that we've been building a strong relationship, and the chemistry is slowly getting there. But I mean, at the end of the day, we are both very clear in the types of players that we are, and you know, he's a joy to work with, a joy to work with. I know that he has my back at all times, so it's lovely to know that that I have that scapegoat almost. You know, if things don't go too well for me. But yeah, I mean, he's just an electric player. He has a presence in the back line that is very rare. It's very rare to have someone like that in your back line. I mean, it's wonderful that he can score on his debut. I mean, it was just amazing. I mean, it was coming for a long time, you know, and it's something that we've talked about in the past couple of weeks, where we keep going till that last whistle, because it will come, and it came.
4: Cozy, Matthew worked with Pitcast. You were everywhere tonight. I think you played the 5, the 6, the 7, the 8, the 10 at one point. What was it like being all over and so involved tonight?
3: Yeah, I mean, that's one aspect of football that I love, especially when you get the freedom to play in the middle and with a free-flowing team like we have. It feels amazing to just open up my legs and being able to get involved in all aspects of the play and all aspects of the game. And for those that don't know, I have played a couple of years as a 6 and an 8 in the league, so to get back in there, it brings back old memories. But yeah, I mean, I just love the way that we play, and I feel like it suits me very well when I'm in the 6. And at the end of the day, it's just pure joy. It's just pure joy in all the action. That's what I live for.
5: Hi, Keith Richards, Team MDS Media. What's the experience been like for you having such a long layoff and then kind of getting thrown in the lines in against a team with the quality attack of San Diego in the first match? Like, how's that all sinking in so far?
3: Yeah, I mean, well, first things first, they got thrown in the lines down with us. I mean, at the end of the day, everyone knows how hard it is to play here. And I think from the first minute to the 95th, we showed that, you know, they're coming to our pitch, our stadium, and they're playing on our field, and we're going to play our football. And I mean, with the long buildup, it's just been work, work, work, work, work, and everyone is on the same page. Everyone has clear minds, and I think that the way that guys are clicking and the chemistry right now is absolutely amazing. It's absolutely amazing. So I think that the last whatever 5 weeks, it's been 3 weeks, I feel like it's been just pure quality. You know, everyone working towards the same goal, and I feel like this was a great start for us to start a run before we get into playoffs.
6: Eamon Shaw, Burgundy Wave. I just wanted to ask just the importance of tonight's win. Obviously, stoppage time game winner. Just the importance. What does that do for the team's confidence as you go into the second half of the season here?
3: Oh, it does loads. It does loads. Honestly, the biggest thing for me, and I think as well as for the squad, is how we got the win. I mean, yes, there's a process to it. There's the tactical part, there's technical part, but at the end of the day, as everyone saw, it's just the grit, the will, like the dog mentality to just come away with 3 points. And I think that that is something that we were missing at the beginning of the year. And I think that starting the second half of the year with that in our hands, I think it's we're miles ahead of where we were. And I think it's absolutely amazing that we have come to a place where we know that we can win games in the last minutes.
7: Kosi, Matt Pollard, Burgundy Wave. How much joy did you have watching Canada in the World Cup? You know, I see a lot of, in terms of how Jesse March, for example, talks about the game and his mentality, I think is very similar to how at least you are as a player, at least what we've seen from, but you know, how much joy did you have just watching them play and represent Canada in the way they did?
3: Yeah, I mean, I loved it. I loved it watching the guys go out there and give their everything. I mean, it's a special group. You know, that this era of Canadians, it really is a special group, and the pathway that these guys are burning is absolutely stunning. It's amazing to watch, and I mean, in a couple of years' time, I find myself in there, and you know, I'll be the one that's inspiring the younger Canadians to keep the Canadian football at a certain standard. You know what I mean?
8: Kosi, along with you, Lucas, and Reggie, Loic is now the fourth defender, I believe, to score in his debut for the club. Is that just a random coincidence? What's clicking there? What's working? Maybe even his wasn't quite a set piece, but what's happening there maybe to cause this with our defenders and finding success like this in their debuts?
3: I really don't know. I really don't know. I mean, I would like to say it's just the mentality of a defender. I mean, as a player in the back line, it's all or nothing at all times, I feel like. So, you know, the chances that we get very, very few, so we got to make them count. And, I mean, Loic did fucking... Oh! Loic did wonders to get himself in the box. So, yeah, I mean, it's a little bit of luck, a little bit of skill, and, I mean, it's just determination at the end of the day.
9: We've got time for a couple more here. Keith, go ahead.
5: Kosi, Coach Wells talks about having an embarrassment of riches in the back line. What's that like on a day-to-day in training with so much competition at back line to be able to get on a pitch on Saturdays?
3: Yeah, I mean, that's what we thrive for. At the end of the day, you want to have a squad that's just full of guys that are always competing for the starting 11 when the games come around. At the end of the day, it's iron sharpening iron, so there's no negatives with it. I think that healthy competition is probably one of the best things that you can have in a squad, especially in a successful squad. So I mean, I'm loving it, the other guys are loving it, and at the same time we're all wishing for each other's success. So I mean, it's just been amazing. It's been absolutely amazing.
4: Kosi, table watch to hit the playoffs. You got a lot of points to make up. Fortunately, 11 of the last 19 games are at home. Like you said, like Matt said, you put a team through 95 minutes of hell here at Dick's Sporting Goods Park. How can you assure that you do that week in and week out here to solidify those 3 points with your home advantage?
3: I think, like I said before, there's a tactical piece, a technical piece. But then at the end of the day, it's just that mentality. It's that will to win. And I think that this little preseason has been great for that. You know, there's been a massive emphasis on that, where at the end of the day, yes, there's the technical ability, yes, there's the tactical ability, but then it's who wants it more. It really is who wants it more. And I mean, everyone knows how hard it is to play here, and we really need to punish teams when they come here and they think that they can come away with a point or 3 points. Like, no chance.
1: That was Kosi Thompson. Tonight's starting lineups are brought to you by American Family Insurance. Insure carefully, dream fearlessly. The Rapids enter today in the 11th spot in the West. They are a point back of the Galaxy. They are 2 points behind the cut line. The Western Conference has three teams that have crossed the 30-point mark already: Vancouver, San Jose, and LAFC. But spots 4 through 9 out West are separated by just 4 points. Here's head coach Matt Wells.
7: Matt Pollard, Burgundy Wave. Matt, good to see you. Busy couple weeks for me and your center back. People are going to talk about the goal from Louis, but I think the 90 minutes on a whole, you know, talking about what he did tactically and what you liked, it seemed like he had a lot of freedom within the structure in the back four. and I thought that was a good fit for him. Your thoughts?
10: With the ball, you mean? Or without the ball? Or both? Yeah. Listen, San Diego are a complicated team to play against. They make a lot of good movements on the inside of the pitch. So, obviously, we had a pressing strategy come into the game. We had to change it two or three times within the game. So, that's probably why Loic looked like he had different marks, because he did. In some moments, he was pressing the outside. Sometimes, he was jumping into midfield and trying to get to Drea. Certainly more in the second half. So, I thought it was a great performance from the team overall, and I thought Loic was a big part of that. And I think you see all the qualities that we wanted to bring to the club, including his left foot. It really helped us with the build-up. He had a couple of lovely switches to Dante. So I thought overall a top performance, and obviously he crowns it off with a massive goal for us in the last minute of the game. So I think that would constitute a pretty good debut from Loic.
5: Coach, you can never really stop a player like Andres Dreyer, but yeah. It seemed like the team did a really good job of containing him tonight. What can you say about the team's performance and pretty much making him as quiet as possible throughout the match?
10: Yeah, I just said to the guys afterwards, it's my first experience here. Stood on the sideline, it felt almost like a Champions League game. I thought it was that good. I thought both teams participated. I love their style of play. I love their ideas. As I said before, they're a complex team. They're complicated, and they combine that with unbelievable composure. So, and we're the best pressing team, I believe, in the MLS, and statistically that would also be shown. So, I think you see how composed they are. They made a lot of turnovers in the first half, but generally out for throw-ins. So it was difficult for us to feel the rewards of our press, but. I said to the guys at halftime, we change things a bit tactically, but we have to keep going with the same intensity. We'll get a chance from pressing. I love the way they play. I love how calm the centre-backs are. Even when you arrive in great positions, they then take you on one against one. So I thought it was a real high-level game. You can't make any mistakes. I do think we tactically managed Drea well, but it took an awful lot of tactical intelligence, organisation and intensity, and there's still times where they got out of our press and we just had to show a great teamwork effort to get back under the ball and then be compact, because if you open up the middle against these guys, then you're going to concede goals. So overall it was I never get too carried away. I thought it was a very even game. It could have gone either way, and I'm just delighted for the guys that their hard work paid off and we end up winning it in the last minute. Moments like that, sometimes the thing that really galvanizes a team. So I'm delighted the boys got to have that moment.
6: Yeah, Coach, we spoke about it on Saturday a bit about the transfer window attacking depth. I just wanted to ask, in a game like this, late stages, when you're looking towards the bench for someone to come on and give you that game-winning goal, I just wanted to ask your thoughts on that. Where do you think that's at as far as the team goes, as far as the bench goes, and just your options to find a game winner?
10: Yeah, listen, we've got really good options. You think you look tonight, I'm bringing someone of the quality of Darren Yappe off the bench, and I spoke to Yaps yesterday and said, like, you need to be disappointed that you're not starting this game, and when you do come into the game, which you inevitably will, you need to come in and prove that point and try and force your way in to have a big moment and try and force your way into the next game. But we've got a really good front half unit. We need to add to it in terms of depth and different options and tactical flexibility. I'd say at the moment we're not one-dimensional, but it's difficult to change the profile of our attack, and that's where obviously I went for the game in late stages as I always do. There's no chance of me playing for a draw, so throwing Donovan into the game and sacrificing a number 8, I actually was stood on the side and asking Donovan, can you defend as a number 8? Because I don't know, I've never played him there, but I just wanted to go all out attack and try and get the 3 points. I didn't have any interest today in drawing the game, so it was a case of throwing Donovan on, putting two up top, and then we still had Yappe and we still had Dante. I thought Dante did a fantastic job today. I thought that was his best job, his best performance for the Rapids. Obviously he was unlucky, I haven't seen it back, but unlucky to have the goal disallowed. I thought his all-round game, how he pressed, his intensity, his security with the ball, his combinations with Paxton down that side. In the end, San Diego had to change their shape and defend with a line of 5, and the main reason they did that was because Dante and Paxton kept finding the spaces. Like, how many times tonight did Pax get into the penalty box on that right-hand side? We just couldn't find the last pass or the last cross and the right finish until that free kick, and Loic did the job.
2: Braden Nurse with Rocky Mountain Soccer Journal. Coach, you mentioned it before, but Loic Williams was really, you know, he played as advertised tonight. You mentioned before that he's smart, he's aggressive, he's physical, he's tough. He took a couple knocks tonight, looked like he was going to come off at one point. Just can you talk about his toughness, why you decided to not take him off, and, you know, it paid off?
10: Yeah, no, listen, he's I give him massive credit. He's since the transfer was agreed, which was obviously a long time ago, he was balancing his, of course, his duty to Granada. But then once that season ended, and we know he's coming here, he prepared for it in such a professional manner. So the fact that he turned up after his holiday, and even just the measurement of his body fat is outstanding. Like, he's just turned up in supreme condition. So really, the job, we didn't really need to build his fitness. We needed to get him acclimatized to the altitude, and you could tell that took him a good week or so in training. Obviously, he's been through that. So yeah, tonight I had no. Yeah, there wasn't one part of me, unless he was going to be injured. I know he had the little knock, but he signalled that he was absolutely fine. So there was no part of me that has a fitness concern about him. And it's the same for the St. Louis game. He can turn it around and go again quite comfortably. So I thought his mentality was in line with the team's tonight. I think I thought it was a really it was our best performance of the season, because you're playing such a high level opponent. So obviously I'm looking at it through the lens of knowing the tactical detail that goes into every movement you have to make without the ball and every movement you have to make with the ball. And I was constantly throwing changes at the guys. There was San Diego actually played a little bit differently to what we prepared, so we had to change things again at half time. We're changing things on the fly in drinks breaks and injury breaks in the game. So yeah, I thought it was I really enjoyed this evening. Obviously, it's easy to say that now with the 1-0 win, but even if the referee had gone to the screen and given a penalty and we end up conceding and we lose 1-0, or we come back and draw 1-1, I'd be sat here saying exactly the same thing, because it's always for me about the process and the performance as opposed to the outcome. But of course, I'm delighted that we won.
1: 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We'll continue with the Rapids pregame show after a break on the Altitude Sports Radio Network.
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1: 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The player status report for the Rapids night out, Diop, Ku, DiPietro, Stefan, and Travis. And that brings us to tonight and St. Louis City. St. Louis has had a pretty crazy season. They had a terrible start, just an awful start, and then they got red hot. They had just a single league victory in their opening 10 matches, and now they can't lose. They are unbeaten in their last five. They have won three straight. They have scored three or more goals in all those wins, including a 3-1 victory over the Galaxy on Wednesday in L.A. Here is Nico Hansen on this matchup tonight.
15: All right, joined by Rapids goalkeeper Nico Hansen. Starting off, just first game back in a while. Kind of, how do you feel? How's the body doing?
19: Body's all right. I mean, we've been working a lot for the past 6 weeks, so played a few friendlies as well. But I mean, overall, it was just good to be back, being back in front of the home fans. I know we played two friendlies here at home, one against Juarez. We had a few of our fans in the building, but it's nothing better than when you're playing a league game and, you know, the stadium's full, and it's just good to be back home in front of the fans, and to start it off with a win is even better.
15: Yeah, on that, just described yesterday, kind of how is that feeling for you, and getting in front of the home fans again, getting a big win late in the game?
19: Yeah, I mean, it's a great feeling, as always, you know, to get a clean sheet, a win, and also score a last-second winner like that, especially with, you know, Loic making his debut in front of the fans who haven't seen us play in longer than 2 months. I mean, you can't ask for anything better than that. So, of course, you know, the vibes and the morale was very good in the locker room after. It was a great feeling.
15: Touch on Loic a little bit, kind of what you saw from him. Obviously, the goal is incredible, yeah. But defensively as well, kind of how you saw him fit almost immediately, well, get a clean sheet, right? How well was he? Did he fit within the group already?
19: Yeah, he's fit like a glove. He's come right in, and he's took off running. He's needed no time to kind of adapt or whatsoever. He's come in. He started doing his thing. I mean, even being new into the locker room, you can already feel his presence. Obviously, on the pitch, you can see how big of a physical, you know, nature he is, but also, you know, just vocally, even though he doesn't even speak the language, you know, he's speaking in English, he's trying, and you can feel his presence, definitely. So he's helping us out a lot, and it's good to have him on board.
1: That's Nico Hansen. St. Louis and Colorado faced each other back in May, a game St. Louis won 1-0, and they will face each other in a U.S. Open Cup semifinal, but that's not till September. The Rapids have 18 matches remaining in the regular season. They will host Austin FC at Dick's Sporting Goods Park next week. Let's tell you what's going on in Major League Soccer right now as we have another busy day around the league. And the games going on right now look like this. The Red Bulls of New York are hosting Charlotte FC, and the Red Bulls are getting kicked right now. It's in the 82nd minute, and Charlotte has the 2-0 advantage as Charlotte scored twice in the opening 12 minutes of the match, and nobody has scored since then. Columbus Crew and FC Cincinnati going at it in Columbus, and right now they're at halftime in that one, and the Crew have the 2-1 lead. So FC Cincinnati gets a goal 9 minutes into the match, and it looked like they were going to go into halftime 1-0, and then Columbus scored twice in the final 3 minutes of the first half, including a PK deep in stoppage time of the first half. It was a minute 53 or something like that when they scored on that one. And the Crew have a goal lead, have a 2-1 lead heading into the second half. CF Montreal and Inter Miami are in minute number 41 in Montreal. That match is scoreless as Montreal is 4-3-9 while Inter Miami is 10-4-2 on the season. DC United and Toronto FC playing in DC. They're in minute number 41. It is scoreless there at Audi Field. The New England Revolution and Atlanta United are in minute number 42, and the Revs have the 2-0 advantage over Atlanta. New York City FC and the Chicago Fire late in the first half, and NYC FC on top 2-1. The fellas from Philadelphia, the Union, are hosting the Seattle Sounders. They're almost at halftime there at Subaru Park, and it's a 1-0 Philadelphia lead right now for the Union. Later tonight here in the West, the Dynamo will host Austin FC. The Loons and the Vancouver Whitecaps go head-to-head. Vancouver also with 10 wins on the season. Orlando City and Nashville play in Orlando tonight. San Diego and FC Dallas at Snapdragon. LAFC and Sporting KC face off. Real Salt Lake takes on Portland in Portland. And the late game tonight is the San Jose Earthquakes facing off with the LA Galaxy. But it is time right now to get it on. It's the Colorado Rapids and St. Louis City FC. Connor Cape with kickoff next right here on the Altitude Sports Radio Network.
11: 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Altitude. 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
11: Can the defense remain dominant?
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22: Ronan tops his feet. Right foot. Hammers it!
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11: Now.
22: 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One, two, three. 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
0: Good evening, Rapids fans. I'm Connor Cape coming to you live from Energizer Park in downtown St. Louis, Missouri, not far from the banks of the Big Muddy of the Mississippi River. Tonight, your Brigady boys are on the road against St. Louis City FC. This is the second regular season matchup between the two sides. But we know that there will at least be a U.S. Open Cup semifinal later in September between these two. The Rapids lost the first matchup between these sides 1-0 at Dick's Sporting Goods Park before the World Cup break, looking for a little revenge and looking to set the tone ahead of that U.S. Open Cup matchup in September, because you better believe that it matters. And in only his second matchup as a member of the Colorado Rapids, Loic Williams, wearing the captain's armband, leading the Burgundy boys out to the center line. We're going to toss it over to tonight's public address announcer, who will take us into the national anthem, the coin toss, and then the starting 11 for the home side, St. Louis City FC. And then we will dive into tonight's matchup between the Rapids and St. Louis.
24: And now, please rise if you are able to and remove your hats for the U.S. National Anthem. Chelsea Niswag from Deaf Inc. will be performing tonight's anthem in American Sign Language. And singing the U.S. National Anthem is Jillian Ritter.

0: And now, let's meet tonight's starting 11 for your St. Louis City. Starting in goal number one, your captain, Roman Berkey. On defense number 21, Dante Polvara. Number 32, Timo Baumgartel. And number 99, Haciel Orozco. At midfield, number 6, Conrad Vallum. Number 8, Chris Durkin. Number 14, Thomas Todlin. Number 17, Marcel Hartle. Number 24, Daniel Edelman. And number 77, Sang Bin Jong. And starting at forward, number 11, Simon Betcher. That is your City 11. City is led by head coach, Yohan Demme.
1: We are just moments away from kickoff now. Here in St. Louis at Energizer Park, downtown. Beautiful, beautiful ballpark. Opened when St. Louis joined MLS. The Rapids have won here before. You may remember a Georgi Mihailovic hat trick, capped off by a penalty in second half stoppage time. Wouldn't be bad to have the same thing again this evening. Matt Wells, his first time coaching here, however, has chosen Nico Hansen as his goalkeeper. Reggie Cannon right back. Malik Williams is wearing the armband, like I said. We're going to see him on the left side. Rob Holding is starting as well. And then Lucas Harrington, the final center back. We'll see Hamzat, Josh Atencio, Paxton Aronson in the midfield in front of him. Dante Seeley on the right wing, Darren Yappe on the left wing. And Rapids number 9, Rafael Navajo. The Rapids are wearing the Headwaters kit, the secondary kit, which is the light blue, the teal from head to toe. They'll be attacking left to right on your radio dial. That's north to south at Energizer Park. Our match official, Nabil Bin Salah, is setting his watch. Navajo is in the center circle, waiting to get us underway. St. Louis City are wearing their fuchsia kits. Pink color. Tops, shorts, and socks. Navajo gets us underway. Over to Harrington, comes the ball at the near sideline, lifted long into the right channel as he was under a little bit of pressure. And nobody there for Colorado. Tutland will throw it in for St. Louis here, right in front of us, halfway between the halfway line and the back line. Number 14 in the primary St. Louis kick, throws it upfield. Harrington got ahead to it, and then Durkin heads it out of bounds between the benches. Throw in for Colorado coming 35 seconds into this one. 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I'm Connor Keith, joined by Jesse Trujillo, our engineer. We got Berto and Alberto back at the studios, helping us bring you Colorado Rapids soccer from around North America, as St. Louis have a right-footed ball up the far sideline. Luke Williams steps in front of it, knocks it off the ad boards. It'll be a throw-in here for the home side. Back to the center stripe and back to Baumgartel, who's the center back playing every minute for St. Louis so far this season. Now back to Roman Berkey. Roman Berkey wearing the black goalkeeper kit. Well, imagine how uncomfortable that feels at present. The dew point, 77 degrees here in St. Louis, as Hartle gets on the end of a ball. It's knocked forward, now at the end line, dragged back across and knocked out off the thigh of Holding. It's a corner kick coming for St. Louis early in this one. Up to 90 degrees today, the dew point, the humidity, The air is full of moisture. You can't walk outside without getting wet. But that's life in the Midwest for you. Hartle, ready, right-footed ball. Sails it in. Comes to the six-yard box. Headed up into the air. It's a looping header. Nico Hansen able to pull it down. He's wearing the blue goalkeeper kit. He's got Lucas Harrington to his right. Rom Holding standing in front. And all the way over at the far sideline, the captain, Luke Williams, scored the game winner in second half stoppage time in his Rapids debut. Wednesday night against San Diego as Navajo gets pressure up the field on Baumgartel, and immediately Binsala is going to whistle this play dead and then sprint over to Hoffa and have a conversation with him. Remember, Navajo got a yellow card late in the match Wednesday night. Baumgartel is up on his feet, and him and Navajo are talking, and a little bit of pointing from the Brazilian number 9 for Colorado. I don't think he quite thought that was honorable football from Baumgartel. Loic Williams became the third defender for Colorado to score in their home debut. That's the trivia question for you. Who are the other two? St. Louis have the ball in their own box. Paxton Aronson closed down and couldn't quite take it away. Now Hamzat, Dante Seeley, and Hoffa try to get it away, but St. Louis are quickly going the other direction to Betcher in the box. Betcher, right foot. Two players go down. Brief calls for a handball. Ball spills over to Hartle. Hartle then dives to the ground after a forecheck from Seeley. It's a bit soft, says our match official, Binsala. So it's going to be a throw-in for St. Louis on the far side. 3:50 on the clock, 0-0 on the board. St. Louis have looked dangerous. They've had no trouble getting the ball into the final third here early. They might be slowed up here just as tonight's VAR, Ishmir Pekmik, takes a look at it, but Insula whistles us on. Back to Baumgartel at the halfway line. Darren Yappe applies pressure. Alarba sends it away. And it's back to Baumgartel. Paxton Aronson steps in between Yappe and Hoffa, closes down on Baumgartel. Ball goes over to the right side. And there's some pressure there from Logan Williams. The ball goes out off St. Louis. They could not keep the ball in play. Good pressure there from number 5 for Colorado. Lucas Harrington receives a pass on the near side. He's got Hamzat in front of him, along with Cannon. But Marcel Hartle forces the ball back. Hansen plays it forward to Hamzat, over to Harrington. Ball at the sideline, and then Paxton Aronson is pushed to the ground. Polarva can't do that. And Chris Durkin just went down to the ground. Harrington tried to restart play quickly, and it's going to be brought back and reset. Rob Holding receives a pass at the top of the arc over to Williams on the far side. Just a couple yards from the sideline. Chips it forward, and it goes out. Sixth minute, nothing. Roman Berkey on the ball. Roman Berkey in his second match back. He suffered that injury in their Open Cup match before the World Cup break, and then played the full 90 midweek at L.A. Loic Williams can't hang on to the ball, and Songbin is coming downhill. Songbin, a step over and a left-footed shot. It goes wide of the goal. Did not deflect off anybody. It'll be a goal kick here for Hansen. St. Louis causing problems for Colorado in the midfield early. It was a 3-1 victory at Dignity Health Sports Park Wednesday night for St. Louis. It was an early second half red card from the Galaxy. They were already trailing before the red card, but the red card basically made a comeback impossible. A lot of St. Louis on the ball in this one. All the way back to Roman Berkey. Berkey shuffles to his right. Aronson sprints after it, forces a long ball. Seeley backing up with the attacker. Ball goes out of bounds. Good pressure there from Paxton, forcing an errant pass from Berkey. Be a throw-in on the far sideline for Colorado here. It's interesting to see Reggie Cannon when the Rapids are on the ball. Cannon steps into that double pivot next to Hamzat. Dante Seeley in defense is dropping back next to Loic. Yappy's on the right side of the formation for now. Aronson receives a pass on the near sideline. Backed up against Pelaga. Squares it to Hamzat. Hamzat, one touch. Closed down by Durkin. Trying to dribble away from Durkin. Able to shove him off momentarily. Lobs it forward for Atencio. It goes out of bounds. Off number 12 for Colorado. Throw incoming for St. Louis. Totland. Ball overhead. Darren Yappy defending in the middle. Goes back to Pelaga. And Pelaga, left-footed ball back to Baumgartel. Orozco back to Berkey. Navajo there. Ball sprayed into the middle. It gets past Conrad Vollum, but Songbin is there to collect it. Now Orozco back to Berkey again. And the Swiss goalkeeper, who made the most of his career with Borussia Dortmund in the German Bundesliga before coming over to St. Louis, initially as a designated player, now on a TAM deal. To the left side for Pelaga, forward for Durkin. It's a nice sequence between the benches, although the Rapids close it down well, force it back to Pelaga, over to Baumgartel. Right-footed ball, going long, looking for Songbin on the right side, finds him off the chest. Hartle now, up the right channel for Songbin. Songbin catches up to it, a couple yards from the inline. Vollum back to Songbin. Hartle at the corner of the 18-yard box, rolled forward to the inline. Back to goal, Vollum, pushed off of it by Loic Williams. They go shoulder to shoulder at the sideline. It's out for a St. Louis throw. I don't think that's correct. Although, Jesse, we are a long ways away. That is the opposite corner from us here at Energizer Park. Yeah, that's not the replay we just got. That's not off of Colorado. This is a throw-in for St. Louis here in the final third. Rapids need to be ready for this. This ball is going to come flying into the box. Overhead toss to the edge of the 18. Yappy heads it away towards the center of the park. The Rapids got it out of the 18. Totland kicks it straight up in the air. Header won by Yappy again in the middle. Second ball won by St. Louis. And Orozco is going to track it down in his own half. So the Rapids deal with the pressure there. 10 minutes have gone by. Nothing between these two. Roman Berkey on the penalty spot. Right foot distribution. Back to the head of Williams, and then Hamzat in the middle of the park was knocked to the ground. Rob Holding wants to play quickly. Does so. Short pass played into the feet of Navajo on the far side. Handed off to Atencio. Atencio back to Williams. Williams now left footed ball over to Holding. Holding. Cannon in the center circle. Hamzat. Good nutmeg pass. Got it to Aronson. Aronson is fouled here, and Bensala is going to bring Pelaga back. I don't think this is worthy of a yellow card, but it is worthy of a lecture, and that's what Pelaga is going to get. Hamzat, Cannon, right in front of the halfway line, over to Yappy. Yappy knocks it off Totland. Totland dives to the ground. Was looking for a foul. You're not going to get that call. As Zach Steffen said, it's a grown man's game. Now Harrington, the sideline, gets it back to Yappy. And then Rob Holding is going to be, boy, in trouble here. Yep. Red card for Rob Holding in the 12th minute. Yappy sent a rocket of a ball back to Holding. This is not good. Holding couldn't hang on to it because it came in with such velocity and then had to commit the professional foul. Vinsala says, you're gone for that. Oh, that's really weak, though, from Songbin. I think it's a foul. It's just real soft. It's just really soft. Songbin, bit of a Rapids killer this year. Had the game-winning goal at Dick's Sporting Goods Park when St. Louis won 1-0. Now forces Rob Holding into a mistake. And the Rapids will have to play this one with 10 men. It's not going to go to the monitor. It's already been checked by the VAR, Ishmir Pekmik. So this call's going to stand in the 14th minute, and the Rapids have 77 minutes of soccer ahead of them. A man light against one of the most informed teams in MLS. Hartle, right arm up, ready to take this, although Yappy goes down at the top of the 18. To delay this restart.

We're going to learn a lot about the mentality and the makeup of the Colorado Rapids tonight. Hartle, right-footed ball, sends it long to the far end of the box. Yappy gets the second ball out of the 18-yard box. And St. Louis go all the way back to Berkey. Although Berkey is only 12 yards away, 15 yards away from the halfway line, standing on the ball. They try that right side again. Loic Williams got the second ball. Now Hamza intercepts it in the box. Yappy at the sideline turns. It gets knocked forward, and then Yappy is fouled on the far side. Maybe we'll get lucky. Maybe St. Louis will get a red card here.

Tonight's Rapids game is brought to you by Kiewit, official construction and engineering partner of the Colorado Rapids. Nico Hansen ready to take this dead ball restart. It looks like this ball is either going in the center of the pitch or the left channel. Navajo there, Yappy there, Seeley there, Aronson, Atencio. And the Rapids look like they're going to make an early change here to counteract being down to 10 men. We'll see who it is exactly down on the bench as Roman Berkey gets that long ball. Ball gets wasted by St. Louis, picked up by Hansen. Miguel Navarro is the one who's going to come on here. We'll see who it's for. Hansen, ball at his feet under some pressure. Ground pass to Cannon at the near side. Cannon opens up his hips, goes back to Hansen. And over to Loic Williams. Williams. Ground pass, 30 yards forward for Navajo. Navajo trying to shake Orozco, can't do it. Ball to the sideline, then back into the middle for Aronson. He's being double-teamed, lays it over to Loic at the sideline. Loic steps forward. He's able to get a ground pass forward for Navajo. Orozco kicks it out off the ad boards. Miguel Navarro is going to come on for Dante Seeley. That's a real bummer for Dante. That just bites for Dante. Rapids, though, going to bring on the extra defender because of the red card issued to Rob Holden.

going to have a throw here. Bridget Cannon on the near side, dribbling forward, gets it to Yappy at the center stripe. His pass takes a deflection and bounces between Navajo and Aronson. Baumgartel has it now for St. Louis. 18th minute, 0-0 with the Rapids down a man. Baumgartel wheels it over to the right side. Conrad Vollum knocks it forward. Song Bim, 5 yards deep into the Rapids half, back to Durkin in the middle and over to Pallarva on the near side. Pallarva, right footed ball, bouncing to Totlin on the near side in front of the Rapids bench. Tomas Totlin back into the middle. Durkin lifting it up into the box at the edge, and the angle takes it out over the inline. Not a bad idea there from Durkin, but a goal kick coming for Colorado. Nico Hansen going to have to master clock management here without getting a yellow card. It's something that, as the game goes on, if the Rapids can keep this one 0-0 or tied at whatever level, St. Louis is only going to get more and more upset about. Have to be careful with it, but have to be pragmatic here and take time off the clock. The Rapids play it short at first, then long over the center stripe. Navajo chased it, but got double teamed. Loses out on it. Orozco on it now for St. Louis. Conrad Vollum. Marcel Hartel. Back to Vollum. And back out to Songbin on the right side. Songbin heels on the touchline. Stops. Rolls it back to Hartel. Marcel Hartel. Songbin running forward. Back to Hartel. Edge of the 18. Hartel flicks it forward. It goes over the inline. Marcel Hartel is a player who I think is capable of playing at an MVP level. If he... Now Nico Hansen is down. Well, this is going from bad to worse for Colorado. Matt Wells is going to take this opportunity to pull out the tactics board for the squad, at least. Oh boy. Adam Beaudry is going to warm up. It's the 20th minute, nothing. Nico Hansen having that left leg worked on by Rick and Julie. There's something wrong with the in-stadium graphics here. It says that St. Louis has taken in 18 shots. I don't think so. And 10 for the Rapids. I don't think so. Hansen up on his feet. Rapids backup goalkeepers began the season, now the starter with Zach Steffen out long-term after shoulder surgery. Matt Wells is looking for a thumbs up or thumbs down, and if he needs to make a

thicket of St. Louis defenders, couldn't do so, lost out on it into the middle. Atencio picked up a rebound, was looking for an outlet in Navajo, but passed it right to Orozco. Tonight's Rapids game is brought to you by Kiewit, official construction and engineering partner of the Colorado Rapids. Tolton is running free. Top of the 18, a pass to Betcher, but it's kicked away as he couldn't get it out from underneath his feet. Now to Darren Yappy for Colorado, who is fouled from behind by Tolton. Harrington. Over to Cannon. Cannon from the sideline. 20 yards forward for Yappy. Yappy touches inside, rolls it into the path of Atencio, but too far for him. Taken back by Orozco. The Rapids are going to need to find periods of possession in this game to survive. They cannot be chasing for 70 minutes down a man. Diagonal ball to Songbin. Songbin brings it down. Knocks it to the top of the 18 intended for Betcher, but picked off by Hamzat. Hamzat lays it to Navarro. Back to Hamzat, sprinting forward up the sideline, looking for options. He's going to continue running now. Now Hamzat gets fouled by Durkin. Does he get a chance to take the breath here? That's the kind of thing you need. Work the ball into the attacking half. Earn a foul. Earn a set piece. You can win this game with a set piece goal. We have seen the Rapids win on the road down a man. Maybe most infamously a few years ago at Minnesota, where Lucas Estevez was the hero after the Rapids went down a man at the hour mark and ended up winning. It can be done. But the mentality, the psychological makeup of the 10 guys out there has got to be perfect. Off the restart, back to Harrington, over to Cannon. Cannon, 10 yards forward, Yappy. Then Atencio gets knocked off the square ball by Polarva. Conrad Ballum going the other direction. Songbin outside the box on the right side receives the pass. Knocks it back to Betcher. Betcher back out to Ballum. Durkin now into the middle. To the left side. Tutland back to goal the whole time. Back to Polarva. Tutland heels on the touchline. Kicks it back to Polarva. Square ball back to Baumgartel. Polarva. Over the left side, Tutland. Polarva again. Now fused into the top of the 18. Couple deflections. Taken back. No way! Yellow card shown to Hamzat for that? It's ridiculous. Ridiculous. Foul committed outside the box. I mean, that is not, that's not even a foul. Never mind, step on his foot. Soft, but you step on the top of the foot, you get a card. Now Marcel Hartle, he's close enough, could go for goal. It's a two-man wall in front of him. But Hamza and Navarro. And he could also float this one into the back post. Real dangerous area for Colorado to defend. Plays it short to the top of the 18, and then Navarro takes it away before it could get back to Edelman. Then Navarro is fouled. That's one way to deal with it. Lucas Harrington receives the pass on the restart. Over to Cannon. A chance to send Yappy long. Bounces once in front of Yappy, then off the head of Baumgartel. Hoofball there from Colorado doesn't quite work out. And that's going to be the tough thing.

single Baumgartel is good 11v11, let alone when you're down a man and have a plethora of defenders on the field versus attackers. It's going to be hard to beat him with a long ball unless it is absolutely perfect. And now Boettcher is down behind the play. He's going to get back up to his feet. Not sure if he was knocked down or fell down, but appears to be okay. 28th minute, 0-0. Baumgartel walking along the edge of the center circle. Pelarva shifts to his right, passes to his right, 15 yards over to Orozco. Conrad Vollum on the far sideline, back to Orozco. Dribbling into the middle, slowing down, hands it off to Baumgartel in the center circle. All 10 outfield players for St. Louis in the Rapids half. Ball chipped up, edge of the box. Song Bin knocks it into the air, comes down off the chest of Boettcher. Sombreros it over the defender at the end line and then whips it out of bounds on the near side about 50 yards to his left. Tonight's Rapids game is brought to you by Kiewit, official construction and engineering partner of the Colorado Rapids. Reggie Cannon. Throws it in off the chest and then looped forward by Aronson. Navajo can't hang on to the next ball, but Miguel Navarro takes it back, and then Navarro is fouled. Quick restart for Colorado. Hamzat to Aronson. Aronson to the sideline for Yappy. Yappy back to Cannon. Cannon back to Harrington. Harrington, left-footed touch, right-footed ball back to Hansen. Hansen steps up in between a couple defenders. Dangerous there, and he can't find Loic Williams. Goes out of bounds. The pressure from St. Louis just eating up the Rapids. It was eating up Colorado even before the Rapids went down to 10 men. And now Miguel Navarro, I think he's bleeding, and that's an immediate stoppage here. No, his finger's dislocated. That's what it is. Ooh. Julia just put it back in, and you could see the look on his face. Ooh. He felt that one. That did not look good. Great work, Julie. Back underway now with the throw-in coming from St. Louis. 0-0 at the half-hour mark. One-third of the way through this match. The Rapids have been down a man for about 20 minutes after a straight red for a denial of an obvious goal-scoring opportunity shown to Rob Holding. Conrad Vollum on the far side. Kicks it back to Orozco. Orozco plays it to the edge of the box, and nobody goes after it, so it goes over the end line. Goal kick coming for Hansen in Colorado. This is how you survive this, though. Obviously, you still have an hour to go. But this is how you get through this match. Defend well. Create that low block. You gotta be perfect. You gotta be mentally perfect. Still an hour to go. All right, let's send this one away. Miguel Navarro is back on the pitch with his fingers taped together. Navajo gets corralled, but gets the ball away to Hamzat. Edge of the circle. Now Navarro. Forward for Navajo on the left side. Hamzat back in the middle. He's going to dribble into space. Knocks it to Yappy. Yappy back to Hamzat, who's telling Cannon to go out wide. Cannon receives the pass now.
Hamzat again. Hamzat. Aronson. Excuse me, Atencio was looking for Aronson. He couldn't find him. St. Louis cleared away. Center circle, there's Loic Williams. And the Rapids back on the ball. Hamzat, Navarro, Aronson. Looking to get it to Navajo on the left wing, but the ball just slowed down on him. Taken back by St. Louis. 33rd minute, nothing. Rapids down a man. Baumgartel walking forward with it. Over to Pilarva. Edelman, near side, couple yards into the Rapids half, to Tutlin. Back to Pilarva. Ball scooped up to the top of the 18. Hamzat got in front of it. Headed it away for Colorado. Aronson looking for that left wing outlet. That is Navajo. Brought down with one touch, top of the boot. Now he shakes Orozco out of his boots and then runs away from Orozco. Tried to thread it through for Yappy, but just deflected away. Tutlin. Halfway line between the benches. Guevara. Over to Orozco. Rapids have done a good job of stymieing St. Louis's attacks since going down to 10 men. Baumgartel, right in the middle of the pitch, finds Hartle. Give and go, back to Hartle, into the box, has his pocket picked. Great job by Colorado. Now Navajo and Yappy trying to give and go, and Atencio wasn't quite ready for it. Colorado Rapids tickets are on sale for the 27-28 season, starting at just $35 per month. 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Navarro, square ball to Hamzat. Rapids in their own half. Now Cannon with a little bit of space. Defenders in front of him. Totlin, Edelman forcing him to stop, so he kicks it back to Harrington. The young Socceroo back to Navarro. Hansen, left-footed pass to Loic Williams. The captain in his second match as a member of the Colorado Rapids, a bit too lackadaisical on the ball. Has it taken away by St. Louis. The next ball popped up into the air. Navarro brings it down on the top of his foot. He gets fouled. Navarro does a good job of earning fouls. And in a game like this, it's what Colorado need to relieve some pressure. Harrington. Left foot ball to the sideline for Cannon. Space to run into. Lays it over to Yappy. Back to Aronson. Aronson can't get around Hartle. Everything looks like the Rapids have something going forward. Just run into that wall in front of him. Over to Tutlin. To Dante Pavara, standing next to him, Timo Baumgartel, whips it to the near sideline. Tutlin and Cannon both go for it. Tutlin ends up with it. Back to Baumgartel. Surveying, goes over the left side, Tutlin. Edelman on the underlap, at the end line, runs into Hamzat. Hamzat trying to get the ball back, stays aggressive. Foul committed by Hamza. Tutlin, left wing. Looking for that right footed cross. Lays it over to Pavara. Now chipped up into the air. Far side. Brought down Songbin. Right foot off the crossbar and away. Hamza now backed up against Pavara. He's now looking for the foul call that got called against him, and he's not getting it. Rapids just getting no calls here. Tutlin.
Durkin. Now back into the middle of Roscoe. Over to Songun on the right wing. Rolled forward for Vollum. Taken away by Navarro. And then his distribution deflects off Songun for a goal kick. 37 minutes on the board. Nothing. Between the Rapids and St. Louis, Rob Holding was shown a straight red card early in the first half. So the Rapids have played most of this game down a man and have held their own. And if you get to the locker room 0-0, that feels like a win in and of itself. Just being able to stack the sequences. He's not going to get very many more warnings here. As he just got warned again to distribute this ball and get play back underway. He's looking for Yappy, but Yappy had a body draped all over him. Couldn't get it. Rapids needs something against the run of play to open up St. Louis here. But St. Louis back on the ball. Songbim. Now Durkin. Edge of the center circle before Paxton Aronson drops off. Over to the right side, Songbim, back to Orozco. Povar. Back to the right side, Orozco, center of the Rapids half. Under no pressure, the Rapids have bunkered into a block here. Now Aronson applies some, chases the ball, and the ball just evades him. That's what the Rapids don't want to get into is just chasing the ball all night. Marcel Hartle takes a shot. It deflects over to Totland, and Totland sends it over the bar. It's not going to get much easier for Totland than that. He needs to put that on frame at the very least. It's actually quite poor from him. He's all by himself because the Rapids just can't have numbers over there. He's 6 yards from the top of the 18, wide open, and sends it into the stands. 39 minutes. Nothing. Harrington on the ball in the box. He'll dribble into some space. Got past a couple defenders, and then he got pushed and landed right on top of the ball. Why isn't this yellow? What is it going to take for the Rapids to get a call here? Harrington. Back up. Looks like maybe had the wind knocked out of him, but gets it back to Hansen. Navarro forward, back to Hansen. One touch, drifting left. Rapids cannot combine there, but good effort gets it back for Colorado. Aronson on the ball. Nudge forward for Navarro. Orozco slides in, kicks it out off the ad boards. Throw in coming for Colorado. Good, more disjointed game, a messy game. Rapids need it, can't be free-flowing. And then Navajo can't keep the ball in bounds on the throw-in. In that kind of night. Orozco to Povara in the center circle. 41st minute, 0-0. From Energizer Park in downtown St. Louis. I'll tell you, one of the questions we had coming into this game is how the Rapids would look mentally, psychologically, just because this is your U.S. Open Cup semifinals opponent, and they already beat you in your building once. And the Rapids looked up for it until the straight red to Rob Holding, but now a turnover created by Colorado. Paxton Aronson, by the time he has a chance to pick his head up, can't find Navajo, drifts to the near sideline, kicks it out off Povara. It's going to be a throw-in for Colorado. That's a good move, though, from Aronson. Even though you can't find that outlet to make a 1v1 opportunity for Hoffa, you do get the luxury of breathing room. Throwing to Yappy. He got backed up against Totland and couldn't hang on to it. Now a foul from behind by Atencio, and then Navarro takes the ball away. And Navajo has it. And the Rapids, with some momentum coming downhill,
Overlap. Navarro in the box. Cross. Nobody there. You run all that way. Man. That is the first opportunity the Rapids have had since going down a man, and there was nobody there at the back post. Cutlin. Back to Povara. 43rd minute. 0-0. Cutlin. Povara hands it off to Baumgartel. Cutlin. Underlap. Hartle turns away from goal and kicks it back to Povara. Povara into the box, finds Betcher. Betcher turns towards goal, sends it over to Bar. He never had his balance, Betcher, when he received that pass. It was good just to be able to turn and get a shot off, but he never had balance when he received that. Nathan Hansen had it covered, even if it was on frame. Harrington gets us back underway with the goal kick over to Hansen. Rapids get pinned into their own corner flag. Williams sends it up the turf for Navajo. Navajo gets fouled by Orozco. That is a foul all day. The crowd's upset about it, but that is a foul all day. Harrington. Top of the box. Rapids. All tied up, 0-0 in the 44th minute against St. Louis City SC at Energizer Park in St. Louis, Missouri. Just about a mile away from the banks of the Big Muddy, the Mississippi River, and the gateway to the west. Rapids looking for a gateway to 3 points as Yappy receives a diagonal ball in the Rapids half. Hands it off to Hamza. Navarro over to the far side. The sideline, Navajo. Navajo. Looking, kicks it back to Navarro, 10 yards. Navarro squares it into the middle for Hamzat. Hamzat comes to Cannon. Cannon looks right. Cannon ball back to Harrington. Harrington back to Hansen. Rapids will reset in the 45th minute. See how much added time there is here in the first half. I'd say 2 minutes. Jesse, do you have a guess? Jesse guesses 3 minutes. Yappy got it away to Cannon. What a ball. Cannon, unfortunately, had nowhere to go with it, just had to stay stood on it, but the Rapids maintained possession. Now Navarro, Aronson, penumbra of the center circle, to Loic Williams, hands it off to Hamzat. Hamzat does a full 180, now a full 360 as he looks for options. Atencio, 5 yards forward, over to Navarro. Good sequence here from Colorado. 4 minutes. I was wronger than you were, Jesse. Yappy receives the diagonal pass, edge of the box. Steps into it, has to slow down, rolls it to Atencio, peers over his right shoulder, rolls it back to Cannon. Cannon to Hamzat. Hamzat looks. Kicks it backwards to Loic Williams. Williams back to Harrington. I don't think the Rapids can play this dance for 3.5 more minutes. It's going to be tough as they want to kill off this first half. Go into the locker room, 0-0 down a man. Hansen. 10 yards out of the top of the 18. Navarro gets bumped as he receives the pass. Hamzat, thankfully, there on the rebound, or else Hansen was going to be caught in no man's land. Aronson dribbling to the sideline. He's fouled by Baumgartel. That is a foul. You cannot ride somebody out of bounds and push them to the ground on the way. A lot of complaining.

minute into the minimum of four. The first half, stoppage time. I'm Connor Cape, joined by our engineer, Jesse Trujillo. Lucas Harrington. Beautiful diagonal ball. Just caught Navajo flat-footed with it from the near side to the far side. And Navajo couldn't hang on to it. Baumgartel. Bouncing ball across the carpet here at Energizer Park. Finds Hartle. Hands it off to Bolvar. Walking forward with it. Rapids have done a good job at least taking the life out of the crowd here. Harrington sends this ball upstream. It's going to go into St. Louis's half. This was a really, really tough place to play when St. Louis first entered MLS and they finished top of the West. They've been looking to recreate that magic, but it's still 80% full here, I would say. The ball fizzes in at the penalty spot. Reggie Cannon, while falling down, gets rid of it, and then Navajo is fouled. Now it's going to be a yellow card shown here to Chris Durkin in first half stoppage time. So Rob Holding had the straight red. Hamzat saw yellow. Now Durkin sees yellow for St. Louis, and the Rapids get to take a little bit more bite out of this game.

0: Hansen back underway. That free kick restart long in the air. Second ball comes down to Durkin. Durkin kicks it into the first row. So far, St. Louis have six shots. The Rapids looking for their first, but only one on target from St. Louis. Navarro misplays his first touch. 30 seconds left in the first half at minimum. And the Rapids in a bit of trouble here. Songbin is coming downhill. Outside the box, right foot across. The flex off of Harrington. Going to have a corner kick for St. Louis to end things here, in all likelihood. The second corner of the evening for the home side. Deal with this, and let's go back to the dressing room. Level, nil-nil. You can start to believe about getting our results here. Hartle, right-footed ball, sails in. Headed up in the air by Atencio. Doesn't clear the box. Songbin on the volley. Deflects it off Cannon, who got in the way. Now Harrington deals with the next ball, and that is the halftime whistle at Energizer Park. Good work from the Colorado Rapids after the red card shown to Rob Holding in the 12th minute. Jesse Trujillo's your match engineer. I'm Connor Cape, the voice of the Colorado Rapids. We're going to toss it back to our MLS studios, where Berto and Alberto are standing by with your halftime update. It's Colorado Rapids soccer on the Altitude Sports Radio Network.
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11: Welcome to your Colorado Rapids Halftime Report, along with Alberto Yureta, Mark Bertinolo. We're coming to you live from the MLS studios here in Lone Tree. And after the first 45 in St. Louis, St. Louis City and the Colorado Rapids are scoreless. We're knotted up nil-nil. Coming up here in your Halftime Report, I'll tell you about everything else that's going on in Major League Soccer. We have a whole bunch of finals now and some games that are just getting ready to get going, so we'll tell you about all that coming up. First, though, let's listen to the highlights from the first half of this game. The Rapids coming off that 1-0 win over San Diego on Wednesday. St. Louis coming off a 3-1 win over the Galaxy in L.A. on Wednesday. And now these two teams face off again today. The these two faced each other in May, a game that St. Louis won 1-0. And they're going to face each other again in September, this time in a U.S. Open Cup semifinal. So Colorado and St. Louis are going to get to know each other very well over the next couple of months. And this one, though, the big story was what happened 12 minutes into the match, and that was Rob Holding shown a straight red, and he is gone. Hey, so the Rapids down a man early in this one, but it didn't stop them from generating opportunities later in the first half.
0: Rutland, left wing, looking for that right-footed cross, lays it over to Pavara. Now chipped up into the air, far side, brought down Songbin, right foot off the crossbar and away.
11: Their shot totals, as you might imagine, all leaning towards St. Louis as they played for most of the, outside of the first 10, 12 minutes of this match. They were down a man, so St. Louis with a lot of the possession and with seven total shots, one of which was on target. The Rapids yet to generate a shot on target, but we are scoreless at halftime. It is 0-0 as the Rapids were able to keep St. Louis off the board despite playing with just 10 men. We'll continue with your Colorado Rapids halftime report after a quick timeout right here on the Altitude Sports Radio Network.
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11: Welcome back to your Colorado Rapids Halftime Report. Colorado and St. Louis scoreless at halftime there at Energizer Park in St. Louis, Missouri. This is the last match of the month for Colorado. The month of August sees them play four of their five games at home that month. So next week, they are at home, and it starts beginning. It's the beginning of a three-game homestand. Austin FC comes to town next week. The week after that, it's Sporting KC. Then LAFC comes to town. Their one road trip in August is a quick stop in San Diego. And then they come right back home to take on RSL to close out the month of August. So that's what your upcoming schedule looks like for the Colorado Rapids. Scores around Major League Soccer today is, well, we've got three finals. No, four finals. Oh, it's What just went final two? We got a couple of games that are late in stoppage time. Montreal and Miami are in stoppage time. DC United and Toronto FC in stoppage time. And New York City FC and Chicago Fire in stoppage time. Right now, so it's... They had 10 minutes of stoppage time in the Miami-Montreal game. It's currently in minute 100. Yeah. Luis Suarez, the only one to score in that game. Miami got a PK from him in minute number 81. Miami's got the 1-0 lead. And that match has to be in the dying moments. DC United and Toronto FC, they're 90 plus 9, so they're almost at that 10-minute mark of stoppage time. But they're tied 1-1 in that match. The matches that just went final look like this. Charlotte rolled into New Jersey and beat the Red Bulls 2-0 as they had a 2-0 lead 10 minutes into the match and then just held on the rest of the way. Columbus Crew they hosted FC Cincinnati and got the win in that one 2-1 as two goals within 4 minutes there in the first half would do it for the Crew. New England Revolution beats Atlanta United 4-1 at Foxborough as the Revs roll in that one. Atlanta United, is that their 10th loss of the season? They're kind of struggling over there in the East right now. The last two matches, I told you about NYCFC, the 3-1 win over the Chicago Fire there at Yankee Stadium, and the Philadelphia Union got a 1-0 victory over the Seattle Sounders in that match. They're in minute 2. What is going on in this Miami game? They're still going. It's plus 12 now there in Montreal. DC United and Toronto FC, they're still going too. It's plus 11 in that one with DC still leading by a goal. The Houston Dynamo and Austin FC are halftime, and the Dynamo are scoring. They got a 3-0 lead over Austin at halftime in that one. Minnesota United and the Vancouver Whitecaps are at halftime at Allianz Field. It's scoreless in that match, 0-0. Orlando City and Nashville SC are at halftime in Orlando, and that match is scoreless. It's 0-0 in that one. We are just minutes away from kickoff in San Diego between San Diego and FC Dallas. About an hour away from the final three matches of the league tonight. LAFC hosting Sporting KC. RSL takes on the Timbers in Portland, and the Quakes and the Galaxy go head-to-head in California. Well, they're in San Jose, California. So that's what the remaining schedule looks like for the upcoming games in Major League Soccer. All right, Major League Baseball, as we have a full slate of games on this Saturday, July 25th. The Rockies are playing right now. Matter of fact, they're in the top of the ninth inning, taking on the Brewers, and the Brewers have an 8-2 lead over the Rockies right now. Milwaukee with 12 hits in that game. Milwaukee got a win yesterday over the Rockies. Wait, no. The Rockies win yesterday? That was an afternoon game, right? Well, now I got to look. Yeah, they did. The Rockies beat the Brewers 5-2, but they are trailing today in the second one. 8-2, Milwaukee with the lead in the top of the ninth, and they go right back at it for their third of the three-game set tomorrow. The game's going on right now. The Braves and Orioles tied 2-2. They're in the bottom of the ninth there in Baltimore. We might get extra innings in that one. The Twins lead the A's 2-0 going to the top of the ninth. Going to the bottom of the ninth in Chicago, the Astros with a 4-0 lead over the Sox. The Dodgers leading the Metropolitans 4-1. L.A., they're in the bottom of the eighth in that one. The Mariners are getting housed by the Rangers in the bottom of the eighth. Texas leads that game 7-1. The Royals beat the Tigers today 3-2. Nats take down the D-backs 5-3. Giants got a 9-2 win over the Angels. Padres roll the Marlins 7-2. The Blue Jays take down the Red Sox 6-0. The Yankees win their 59th of the season with a 3-1 victory over the Phillies in Philadelphia. Rays top the Guardians 3-0. And the Cubbies house the Pirates 11-0. Chicago gets the win in that one. In our game, the Colorado Rapids and St. Louis City are scoreless at the half. Connor Cape with the second half coming at you next right here on the Altitude Sports Radio Network.
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0: Rapids tied up 0-0 against St. Louis City SC. A 12th-minute red card was shown to Rob Holding in the first half. And that really disrupted all the flow in the first half of this match. The Rapids have had to deal with that for the majority of this game. Reggie Kennan is coming off. Darren Yappe is coming off. Georgie Manungu and Noah Cobb coming on. So second straight appearance for Noah Cobb off the bench. We saw Reggie Kennan take that knock right at the end of the first half, and I would assume that is what has necessitated the change. And then Yappe for Georgie, just bring that burst of life. And I tell you what, immediately into the huddle, Noah Cobb was the one firing the guys up with a little emotion, a little passion. There's an opportunity to get out of here with a result and get out of here with a point, and you go home feeling good about it, but there's an opportunity to get out of here with 3 points. If the Rapids can get everything right, especially with Georgie out there and his pace, Hoffa's finishing, Paxton's vision. Back underway, not far from the Mississippi River and the gateway to the west, St. Louis, Missouri. Song Bin went running after a diagonal ball. It's going to bounce over the inline off the restart, and it'll be a goal kick. Harrington restarts things over to Hansen. Hamzat back over to Harrington as a cloud of smoke from the pyrotechnic settles over our press box here. We're looking through the pink smoke from the fireworks trying to see who has the ball. Miguel Navarro does off his head and then flicked forward by Aronson running away from Edelman. Aronson looking for an angle to find Navajo. Finally gets it with a ground pass, edge of the 18. He's pushed away by Pulvara. And he's got a corner here for Colorado after the deflection off Pulvara. First corner of the night for Colorado and an opportunity to get a shot on target. Aggressive changes from Matt Wells, not bringing on a defender for Darren Yappe, but going like for like with Georgie. It's a signal of intent that Matt Wells believes there's an opportunity to snipe 3 points in this one. So first corner of the night for Colorado coming up. Left-footed ball sails in back post. Berkey punches it up in the air. Clears the corner of the 18. Song Bin is going to try to sprint. He bounced off of Paxton Aronson. Now cuts inside on number 10 for Colorado, but Paxton got it back, and then he's fouled by Song Bin. Good defending by number 10 for Colorado. And that's the kind of thing that will build belief for this team. Atencio just waiting there for that post. And now some of that pace from Georgie. As he goes running in, Conrad Vollum goes with him up the touchline. Gets it back for St. Louis. 48th minute, 0-0. Vollum. At the center stripe, back to Baumgartel. Timo Baumgartel walking forward into the center circle. Simon Boettcher initially called for the ball. It comes over to Song Bin on the near side. Song Bin rolls it forward for Boettcher. Shoulder in the back from Loic Williams, and that's a foul. And I want to agree with Loic that that's just shoulder-to-shoulder contact. But the way this game has been called, it's going to be a foul every time.
1: Thank you.
0: Harrell. He's about 2 yards away from the sideline, right below us, in our perch high above the pitch, and about 13 yards, 12 yards maybe, from the end line. This will come sailing in off his right foot. Right arm up, chops his feet, right foot sails it in near post. It's headed out by Colum. Picked up by Conrad Ball in the middle third of the park. Edelman wheels it over to the far side of the pitch. Pulvar back to Orozco in the center, shy of the center circle. Loops the ball across the wet surface for Hartle on the near side. Backwards to Edelman, 10 yards, and then back to the middle for Pulvar. Edelman again on the near side. Hartle receives the pass. Peers in, now cuts inside, slows down, rolls it back to Orozco. Orozco tries Conrad Vollum. Navarro out there defending. Edelman went running inside, comes back out to Vollum wide, back to Orozco towards the center. Vollum, Orozco again, Vollum again. And it's offside. It's a goal for St. Louis, but the flag is up. And offside is going to be the right call here. The scary thing about that is the Rapids are playing with 10 men, but they have good defenders, smart defenders out there. And, I mean, he's so far offside. So far offside. I don't like that Betcher is running in between Williams and Harrington that free. Granted, he's off, but don't need that too much more tonight. Hansen going to restart us with a long ball. Navajo underneath it, off his chest, down for Atencio. Atencio can't hang on to it. Now Loic Williams, the next ball, heads it down for Navarro, who was the first half sub for Dante Seeley after Rob Holding got the red card. And now back to Hansen. Short to Navarro, back to Hansen. Hansen scoops it up to the sideline looking for Manungu, but headed down into the middle by Orozco. And now Hartle, top of the 18, picks his head up, and Hamzat got a shoulder in there on him as he was taking the shot. No call. I think it's a good no call, but it is dangerous for Hamzat, who's on that first half yellow card. Second minute, Harrington back underway. Short pass to the left to Hansen. Hansen farther left for Loic Williams. Stay in bounds with Georgia. Orozco leaves the throw in for Vollum. It was a hot, humid, muggy day. The wet bulb temperature that requires a hydration break in MLS is 82 degrees. It's up to 80 right now. It's not going to get any higher than that. So we shouldn't see a second-half hydration break. The match officials take the wet bulb temperature at the end of warm-ups and then before the second half. But it is about as gross, hot, moist out there as it can be without a hydration break. Typical Midwestern summer evening, if you're familiar. Orozco, 10 yards from the sideline, rolls it forward for Songbin. Peers into the box, can't get a cross off before Georgie closes him down. Back to Orozco and back to Baumgartel. They reset at the top of their formation. Baumgartel bounces it back out to Songbin. Now he picks his head up. Cross goes in, took a deflection off the crossbar for the second time tonight. Totlin rolls it in. Harrington left foot, pushes it back out. Totlin has had a tough night in front of goal. Lucas Harrington, that is why. Up until the last match, he'd played every minute for Colorado. Got called up to the Socceroos in the spring. Got called up to the World Cup. Started two matches. Right place, right time for the 18-year-old from Australia. Baumgartel scoops it up for Songbin. Into the box, headed towards Hartle. Hartle back to goal. Shot deflected. It's going to be a corner for St. Louis. I think there might have been a handball there on Hartle before that, but still, once again, Lucas Harrington, right place, right time. The Rapids will be back at Dick's Sporting Goods Park on Saturday, August 1st, to take on Western Conference opponents Austin FC and celebrate Colorado's 150th anniversary with a post-game fireworks show. Tickets are on sale now at coloradorapids.com. Hartle ready to send this one in. It'll be an in-swinger off his right foot. Plays it short across the top of the surface. Gets sent in now from there. Povara can't get a head in. He actually knocked Noah Cobb down from behind, and Noah Cobb is holding the back of his head. It's a foul by Povara. And Nico Hansen is saying he needs a water bottle and that Noah Cobb needs some medical attention. And the Rapids have another change coming here. Kosey Thompson will come on for not sure here. Who would be Hamzak? Hamzak got that first half yellow, and he is going to jog off. Tough night for Hamzak to get that yellow and to have to deal with so much pressure from guys like Hartle and Totlin on that left side. Kosey Thompson, we saw him in that fullback hybrid midfield role Wednesday night. He did it. He played well. And the way that the Rapids shape is set up again this evening, he'll be asked to do it again. It's officially three center backs out there. And then the two nominal fullbacks on the roster who are on the pitch, Navarro and Thompson, are playing more in the middle when the Rapids have the ball. That hasn't changed despite going down to 10 men. Noah Cobb is the right center back, Harrington in the middle, with Williams with the armband, the left side, and then when the Rapids defend, Thompson and Navarro come back to the back line. 56th minute, nothing. 12th minute red card for Rob Holding has gotten us to this point where the Rapids have endured and absorbed a ton of pressure from St. Louis. They're still looking to create a little bit of their own on the other end. As Totland has another cross come in at the near post, Hansen, while his body went into the goal, his arms stayed out of it as he caught the cross. American Family Insurance, insure carefully, dream fearlessly. George Manuko gets fouled by Orozco. Johan Zame and Orozco are upset about it, but you can't forecheck somebody when the ball goes by them like that. You're not playing the ball. What is there to complain about? You knew you were going to get beat for pace by Georgie, so you put a knee in his thigh. Just happens to be an AR on the sideline watching it right there. North Williams gets us back underway. His free kick goes off of Song Bin. And that'll be Song Bin's last action of the evening. Edward Leuven will come off. We talked about it before. Edward Leuven has had maybe the most difficult year of his life. Back in March, his wife passed away from cancer. He has made a triumphant return to the pitch before the World Cup break. Can only imagine what his everyday is like and how it has evolved. And just like in the first matchup, wishing him nothing but the best. As he receives the pass for his first touch tonight, number 10 kicks it away back to the halfway line for Orozco. Haziel Orozco opens up his hips to the right, finds Conrad Vollum. Vollum steps right, then left, passes it into Hartle. Hartle, dancing around the top of the 18, hands it off to Leuven. Leuven, cross, deflected, corner coming for St. Louis.

ready to take this. It'll be out swinging off his right foot. He's got Hartle short to the left at the corner of the box. Louvin sails it in. Top of the six-yard box. Next follow-up shot from Vollum is blocked by Colorado. Great defending in front of goal. The Rapids putting their bodies on the line to protect the goal. Hartle will now jog over to the far side to take the next corner. Nothing. Rapids have been down a man since the 12th minute after the denial of an obvious goal-scoring opportunity. Straight red shown to Rob Holding in the first half. Match official Bensala is going to have a conversation here with Baumgartel and Luke Williams. A little bit of pushing and shoving going on down there. But you know what? That's just soccer. It's a contact sport. It's a physical game. That's just what happens. Hartle, ready to sail this one in. Plays it short instead. Comes back to Hartle. Early cross in. Headed up in the air by Harrington away from goal. Vollum brings it down on the half volley. It deflects up into the air again. Still bouncing near the in line. Kick back out to Durkin. Durkin is there with Navarro and Georgie. Georgie gets to it after they both go to ground. Now Navarro has it. And Navarro loops it upfield. It took a deflection, and then Georgie can't keep it as he got pushed in the back from Conrad Vollum, but no foul this time. I think that was more of a foul than the first time on Georgie. Rapids need an escape valve to alleviate

Leuven chips it up for Hartle, heads it down for Betcher. Shot blocked, deflected away. Loic Williams then kicks it. It falls down for Totland, shuffles to his right. Shot saved by Nico Hansen. Right place, right time. You got to survive these kind of moments in a game like this if you're Colorado.

Nico Hansen walking with the ball chest high. And he's being warned again by Ben Sala to get the game back underway. So he does so. Left-footed ball never reaches Manungu or Loic Williams. Loic Williams is one boot down as the ball's bouncing around at the halfway line. And now he's got two cleats on. Josh Atencio, another sliding challenge. And Atencio needs to be careful. That's the second harsh challenge from Josh in the span of like 2 minutes. A little bit of grace here from Vincent Lachon to Atencio. Baumgartel, 10 yards from the halfway line, shaded to the near side. The Rapids are attacking right to left on your radio dial. St. Louis going the opposite direction. Guevara rolls it into Hartle. One touch flipped into the top of the 18. Now Betcher on it with Navarro. His shot is blocked as Kosey Thompson got in there. A back heel at the end line. Navarro takes it. Navarro gets kicked to the ground, then hops back up, then gets kicked to the ground again. And this time, the second time, earns a foul.

Nico Hansen will walk over to take this restart. Rapids. Would do them a bit of good to own some of the soccer ball as it comes down out of the sky here. Georgie underneath it, Hoffa underneath it. Comes to Hoffa from Atencio. Navajo shuffles to his right, horizontally kicks it backwards to Cobb. Now finds Aronson. Aronson back out to the right wing for Navajo. Navajo at the sideline. Cross. Oh, it comes to the 6-yard box. Orozco dives and heads it out. Nobody was there at the penalty spot, or else maybe the Rapids could have done something with it. Now, Hoffa picks up the pieces. A shot! Wide. Woo! We just need one of those to go in. Roman Berkey was caught in no man's land. St. Louis, quickly the other direction. 64-55 on the clock, 0-0 on the board. Second meeting between these two. It'll be the final meeting in MLS play. They'll meet again in September in the semifinals of the U.S. Open Cup. Hotland receives the diagonal pass, rolls it back to Hartle, corner of the 18, early cross. Miguel Navarro, the diving header to get it away from goal. Fantastic from number 29. Hartle now, corner of the 18. Couple of Rapids getting his way. Harrington just hoofs it upfield. American Family Insurance, insure carefully, dream fearlessly. You got to think, as this goes on, the pressure flips from being on Colorado to being on St. Louis. The longer it stays, 0-0. Hartle. Oof. Good ball in. Early cross. Off the thigh of Georgie. Wide of goal. It's going to be a corner for St. Louis. And I'm not sure how much that missed the post by, but ends up being a great play by number 93.

corner taken to Hartle. Back out to Leuven. Leuven rolls to his right, comes back to his left. Ground pass to Hartle. Hartle. Leuven again. Leuven, right-footed ball. Crossed it in. Aronson picks up the second ball, hoofs it upfield. Taken there by St. Louis. Now Leuven. One-time cross. Offside. Looked like he was offside initially. Look, Williams is saying the ball is flat. Songbin, with ice taped to the back of his calves, hops up off the bench to kick another ball over to Loic and get us back underway. Josh Kinsio gets a yellow card. That was coming for a while. 14 shots for St. Louis. One for Colorado, but an expected goal of 0.2 for the home side. So the Rapids have at least done a good job of denying really good looks in front of goal. Change coming for Colorado. Wayne Frederick will come on for Josh Atencio. Matt Wells showing a lot of pragmatism here. When guys get the yellow cards, knowing you're defending down a man and don't want to have somebody targeted by St. Louis, hold off the pitch. Wayne Frederick served that one red card suspension Wednesday night, so he did not feature. But that just means he should be extra fresh for tonight. Leuven and Hartle. Hartle takes the free kick, short from Leuven. Knocks it over to Vollum. Conrad Vollum back to the corner of the 18 for Hartle. Hartle, Leuven. Knocked back into the middle and then crossed in and headed away. Good jump by Frederick as his first action is clearing a ball out of the box. 69th minute, 0-0. Conrad Vollum. Rolls it to Leuven. Back to Orozco. Leuven, Orozco. Baumgartel. 70th minute. Nothing. Durkin. Baumgartel. And Wayne Frederick right in front of him. Forces the ball over to Orozco. And Orozco knocks it to Hartle. Past Navajo. Hartle now. Top of the 18. Shuffles left. Harrington heads out the initial cross. St. Louis get the next ball. Roll it back to Baumgartel. Orozco. Oh, you'd just like there to be a turnover that creates some space for Hoffa or Georgie or Paxton or Wayne to run into. Noah Cobb has this diagonal ball come in off his head. It falls down. The next ball for Hartle. Hartle. Back to Baumgartel, and Baumgartel kicks it out of bounds. That's a wasted possession. Navarro looking for somewhere to throw this ball in. Initially went right to Loic Williams, but Simon Vector was right there. Now Navarro, big overhead toss off the chest of Frederick. Frederick loses out on the second touch to Leuven. Ball took a deflection. Pussy Thompson tried to get to it. Hartle knocks it over to Edelman. Edelman has to chase down in the middle third. Rolls it to Totlin, edge of the box. Shuffling into the box, Edelman. Hartle on the cross. Now Orozco, right-footed ball, blocked. Miguel Navarro, body on the line once again for Colorado. There should be an equipment malfunction for the soccer ball. They just picked up two or three down there on the near sideline, and none of them were
I assume properly inflated. Had to pull one over from the bench area. Orozco. Guevara. 72nd minute. Nothing. Column on the near sideline. Navarro defending. Forces the ball back to Baumgartel near the center circle. Orozco. Lubin. Orozco again. Orozco. Lubin. Baumgartel. To the left. Back to Orozco. Orozco dribbles forward. Stops. Go with it right now. Threw his arms up. Has to go backwards towards the center circle for Baumgartel. Baumgartel, near sideline. Pass for Vollum. Vollum, his pass deflected by Navarro. Durkin. Missed touch. Kicked away by Colorado, but right to Orozco. Vollum on the near side. Back to Orozco. Lubin. Orozco. There's just nothing doing on this near side. Look, Williams has the ball come off his arm after his thigh, not a handball. Wayne Frederick went for the header. It falls down for Williams. Williams hits it over towards Totlin. Noah Cobb out there running with him. Forces him to slow down, pass back to the center stripe for Pavard. Still all St. Louis right now. Now Totlin can't catch up to this ball. It's a through ball. It's a deflection for a corner. Man, that's a tough one.

74th minute, 0-0. Rapids playing down a man, trying to get a result at Energizer Park. Hartle ready to take this one. Plays it short to the corner of the box. Comes back out to Hartle. Hartle again to the corner of the 18 with a pass for Totland. Now back to Edelman. 10 yards from the top of the 18. Lofts it to the near side. Out of the box for Durkin. Durkin rolls it down. Corner of the box for Orozco. Back to Durkin. Durkin receives the pass again after he went to Vollum. Top of the 18, Orozco. Back to Vollum. Now, ball rolling in, and it's deflected for a corner as it's directed towards goal, but Kosta Thompson put his body on the line for Colorado. Seventy-fifth minute, 0-0. Right football sails in. Hansen, two-hand, punches it away, top of the six-yard box. Totland picks it up out in the middle third. Back to Hartle. Underlap, Orozco, cross, shot. Comes in at the side netting. It'll be a goal kick for Hansen. Chance to alleviate some pressure. Double change coming. Well, Alt is going to come on. Is that Betcher? And then Ostrak is going to come on. Palmer Alt and Tomas Ostrak. Durkin and Betcher off. Luke Williams. Back to Hansen. Evades Palmer Alt. Harrington over to the right side for Cobb at the sideline. Lifts it forward for Navajo. Goes between his legs and Polvara's legs. And then Navajo keeps it in play, at least for another touch. And then out off Edelman. And Edelman was a little upset about that. Leuven receives a pass at the edge of the center circle. After St. Louis get it back, and now the fresh legs from Palmer Alt, and now into the box, Scotland, and now back, oh, for Hartle, but Kosta Thompson slides and knocks it out. It's going to be a corner for St. Louis. Nico Hansen got hit on the follow-up. He's down on the ground. Alt ran into him. I mean, is he going to need attention? He's down flat on his back now. Up on his feet, appears to be okay. Lloyd Williams was receiving some instructions from the sideline. He's got to jog back to position. As Hartle is ready to take this corner. Marcel Hartle. Right foot. This time it goes in. Caught by Hansen. And he might still need some treatment. He went down to his knees, now gets back up, throws it out to Navarro. 79th minute. 0-0. Matt Wells encouraging his boys on. Bring the energy. 79th minute, nothing. Rapids down to 10 men.
after Rob Holding was shown a straight red card for the denial of an obvious goal-scoring opportunity. Marcel Hartl now. Miguel Navarro picks off his pass at the top of the box. Knocks it out to Kosi Thompson. Leaves it for Georgie. Georgie sends it up the sideline and goes out of bounds off Colorado. Ah, those are the ones where you want to hold on to that a little bit more. Lifted to the top of the 18, looking for Alt, but Aronson takes it away off the header. Now Navajo runs into Pulvar. Statistically, this game has been all St. Louis. 62% possession, they've taken 16 shots. But 16 shots and one on target. Problem is, it only takes one. Rapids have done a big-time job defending. No foul calls here as Paxton Aronson goes to ground. Ball gets flicked back out to the edge of the box. Offside is the call. Thank goodness.

Back on the restart here into the 81st minute. Loic Williams, 10 yards in front of the top of the 18. Forward to Wayne Frederick. Miguel Navarro now rolled forward for Georgie. Georgie squares it to Kosi. Kosi fakes out one defender. Hartle in front of him. Now goes dribbling. Hartle stuck out a leg. Kosi steps around it. Now looking for Paxton Aronson at a rough angle, but Polvara took it back. And there, just hands on knees. And guys not getting back defensively on both sides. Noah Cobb is going to take this ball away as it was passed to the edge of the center circle. Good for Colorado. Rolls it back to Harrington. Harrington back to Hansen. Like to see Colorado get some of this possession. But it's flicked up in the air and taken back by Lubin. On that far side, then rolled back to the center circle. Orozco. Baumgartel. Marcel Hartle. Back to Baumgartel. Baumgartel walking forward with the ball. It's kicked over to Orozco. Past his outstretched foot. It's going to be a throw-in for Colorado. Second minute, nothing. Miguel Navarro's going to have a throw. He's going to be looking for Manungu at the center stripe. Georgie couldn't get away from Orozco. It's taken back by Lubin. Possession lost. Now the far side of the pitch. It's St. Louis. Ostrak with some nifty footwork has to send it back to Polvara. Ostrak again, 10 yards from the top of the box. Looking for an outlet, finds Lubin. Lubin peers over his shoulder, feels pressure from Georgie, kicks it back to Polvara, back to Baumgartel. Shuffles right, then looks left. Hands it off left to Polvara. Now Ostrak again, brought energy and life since subbing on. Totland out wide on the far side. Noah Cobb defending, forces it back to Polvara. 83rd minute, 0-0. Baumgartel wheels it to the near side. Orozco. Back to Baumgartel. Lifted for Totland, far side. Headed down for Ostrak. By himself now. Shot.

kissed it off the post and in. It looked like Tomas Oštrak was primed to do something since he subbed on. He brought life and energy that the game was just lacking a little bit. 85th minute. Now the Rapids have some work to do. They got to dig themselves out of this hole down a man. I mean, just of all the things to... of all the ways to concede, it's just an absolute wonder strike. As Navarro is fouled at the edge of the sideline there. Rapids had the ball in the attacking half. Miguel Navarro will send this ball in from the edge of the sideline. This is the opportunity Colorado need to get back into this one. A set piece could do it. 86th minute, down a goal, down a man. Navarro, left-footed ball, headed down. Georgie gets the second ball, tries to sombrero it up in the air, gets headed out by St. Louis from there. And it's a foul committed by Georgie. Not even close.

0: Change is coming. Orozco will come off for St. Louis. Lucas McNaughton will come on. Miguel Perez will come on. For Luton? What? No, that's not right. Shouldn't be for number 10. Arnold.
1: Number 10, Edward Luton. That's going to be number 28.
0: Roman Berkey gets his back underway. Long ball to Tutland. Lubin screaming for it. Intercepted by Kosey Thompson, but nobody there for Colorado to then get the second ball. McNaughton has his first touch, receiving a pass. Rapids down a man, down a goal. 87 minutes on the board as they got to try to find some sort of spark to get back into this one. What has already been a tough evening, tough outing. McNaughton. He's fighting tough to his ball back at this point. Relying on an error from St. Louis, but just not sure the legs are going to be there from this heat and humidity. Volum lifts it back to McNaughton. You just don't. There's just not a lot of life left in the legs. Even for the second half subs, tells you anything about how this evening has gone. And the way the weather has affected this game is Lubin puts it into the box. Volum shoots. It's deflected down and away. Kosey Thompson picks up the pieces. Kosey Thompson gets pushed to the grass. Foul. Restart for Colorado here in the 89th minute. Loic Williams gets us underway with a pass to Hansen. Hansen bounces it out to Cobb on the far side. Kosey in the midfield. Kosey back to Hansen. Loic Williams. Back to Hansen. Over to Harrington. Ball scooped up off the thigh of Manungu, who's on the right wing, and now he's running with Povara. Out of bounds off Colorado. They throw in for St. Louis, and Povara will pretend to have a cramp. Edelman finally receives the throw-in pass and then gets lobbed to the Rapids back line. Harrington takes it from there. 89-30 on the clock. Hansen has to move quickly. Over to the right side. Aronson looking for a long ball. Looking for Wayne Frederick. He's running between defenders. Has to curve his run over towards the sideline. Gets the ball. Now looking for help. Cuts to his right. Rolls it to Thompson. Thompson dribbles away from pressure. Back to Loic Williams. 5 minutes minimum of added time. Rapids trailing by a goal. And now Miguel Navarro foul. Rapids will get a free kick opportunity here. Navarro has to wait for everyone to get lined up. Get all their big bodies in the box. This will be their chance to get a result in this one, to get back into it. Down a man, down a goal. Navarro, left foot, sails it in. Harrington heads it up in the air and out for a goal kick.
2: Eagle!
0: Roman Berkey will also contend to have a cramp. Be whistled on after his salon checks with him to make sure he's okay. Right footed ball from Berkey. Navarro and Lilith Williams underneath it. Navarro heads it to the halfway line. Frederick there in front with Perez. It's a throw in for Colorado. Navarro throws it in off the chest of Navajo. Wayne Frederick the next ball. Overhead kick from McNaughton, and then McNaughton just kicked this one off of the roof. Quick throw in from Colorado. Aronson in the final third and got in between a thicket of defenders. Got knocked to the ground. No call. And then St. Louis get rid of it. Navarro in front of the Rapids bench. Lays it over to Thompson. To Harrington in the center circle. Wheeled right for Cobb. Cobb hands it off to Manungu. He has it poked away, tried to cut inside. Harrington flicks it over to Loic Williams. Back to Harrington in the center circle. Back to Hansen. We gotta go forward. We gotta get the ball forward. Hansen now is gonna try to dribble forward with it. Over to Loic Williams. Frederick with McNaughton tugging at his jersey. It's a foul by McNaughton. Harrington kicks it over to Aronson. Manungu now. Manungu trying to work around Totlin. Plays it over to Thompson, but it's intercepted. And St. Louis going the other direction. Rapids with 90 seconds minimum left in the 5 minutes here. This ball comes into Conrad Vollum. Perfect execution on the sliding challenge from Loic Williams. Goes out for a corner for St. Louis. But excellent. And Loic Williams. McNaughton on the short corner. He's not going to leave the flag. Miguel Navarro comes over. It's a foul. Luvin plays it short for Perez, taken back by Thompson. Thompson tries to lift it upfield, got deflected down. Manungu gets fouled. 30 seconds left in the minimum of 5 minutes here for Colorado. As Hansen pushes the numbers forward. 15 seconds left. Right footed ball goes up. Navajo can't win the header. It's knocked back to the halfway line for Loic Williams. 5 seconds left. Now Wayne Frederick tries to cut inside. Gets fouled. No foul. No call. Minimum of 5 minutes has been met. Harrington on the long ball heads it down. Luvin and Thompson collide. Got 10 seconds extra, and basically every Rapids player goes to ground. Just an exhaustion. Rapids are frustrated with the fact that the whistle blew so early. Like there should have been some more time added on to the minimum of 5 minutes. And Matt Wells is out there talking with the officials in the center circle about that now. Tough. Rapids go down to 10 men in the 12th minute, and it was always going to be tough to to get a result out after that. But it wasn't until about 10 minutes left to play that Ostrak struck and put St. Louis ahead, and that ends up being the difference. 1-0, the final score. We'll be back next Wednesday when the Rapids take on Austin FC at Dick's Sporting Goods Park. We hope that you're there in person with us or listening along on Altitude Sports Radio. As long as you're following the Colorado Rapids, we'll have coverage for you. Jesse Trujillo is your match engineer. I'm Connor Cape. We want to say thank you so much for listening. Be safe out there. Have a good night. It's Colorado Rapids Soccer on the Altitude Sports Radio Network.
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11: Welcome to your Colorado Rapids postgame show, along with Alberto Yureta. I'm Mark Bertinoli, coming to you live from the studios here in Lone Tree as tonight St. Louis tops Colorado by a final of 1-0. Coming up here in the postgame show, I'll tell you about what else went on in Major League Soccer today. But first, let's listen to the highlights from this contest tonight as the Rapids and St. Louis face off for the second time this season in the first matchup. St. Louis won it 1-0. They're back at it tonight, and the Rapids got some bad news early. 12 minutes in, they got hit with a red. Straight red for Rob Holding early in this match. So all of a sudden, the Rapids are playing almost 80 minutes, a man down. They kept St. Louis off the board in the first half. It was a scoreless draw at halftime. And then in the second half, it looked like the Rapids might just pull off a scoreless draw there in St. Louis with a man down almost the entire way. But in minute number 83... this happened.
0: Baumgartel wheels it to the near side. Orozco back to Baumgartel. Lifted for Totland, far side. Headed down for Ostrak by himself now. Shot. Kissed it off the post and in. It looked like Tomas Ostrak was primed to do something since he subbed on.
11: That is the lone goal from tonight as St. Louis ends up beating Colorado by a final of 1-0. We'll continue with your Rapids postgame show after a quick timeout right here on the Altitude Sports Radio Network.
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11: 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Rapids fall in St. Louis, 1-0. Scores from around Major League Soccer tonight look like this. There are just, what, 5-6 matches going on. Everything else is final. They're late in Orlando, where Orlando City leads Nashville 1-0 in stoppage time of the second half. San Diego and FC Dallas are at halftime. They are scoreless. They must, you know what, that must have featured a weather delay? Or are they still only at half? LAFC and Sporting KC are scoreless, but they just kicked off in that one. They're in minute number four. They're also in minute number four in Portland, where the Timbers and RSL are scoreless. And they're in minute number five in San Jose, where the Quakes and the Galaxy are just underway and yet to score. Charlotte beat the Red Bulls in New York 2-0 today. Columbus took down FC Cincinnati 2-1. Inter Miami with the 1-0 victory over CF Montreal. Miami's won 11 games now on the season. Suarez with the lone tally in that one. DC United 2-1 victory over Toronto. The Revs beat the fellows from Atlanta 4-1. Atlanta United falls in that one. New York City FC 3-1 victory over Chicago. The Sounders get blanked. The clean sheet for Philadelphia in a 1-0 Union win. Dynamo take down Austin 3-0. Minnesota and Vancouver play to a scoreless draw. And, and that Orlando City game just went final. Orlando did win it. 1-0 Lions. In our match, St. Louis City SC with the 1-0 victory over Colorado will continue with the postgame show after a break on the Altitude Sports Radio Network.
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11: Welcome back as we wrap up the Colorado Rapids Postgame Show tonight. St. Louis City with the 1-0 win over the Colorado Rapids. The stats from tonight, possession percentage, as you might imagine with the Rapids playing down a man, you know, 12 minutes into the match, that St. Louis had most of the possession, 60.8% of the possession, 39 for Colorado. It's shot totals. Colorado ended up with one shot, but they had zero shots on target. St. Louis, 18 total shots, three of which were on target, but only one of which found the back of the net in minute number 83 as St. Louis gets the 1-0 win over Colorado. And that is it. That's the whole enchilada. That is our broadcast. I want to thank everyone who made it possible. Starting with the folks here at the station, me doing a fine job. It's been Alberto Ureta. Jesse Trio doing that engineering thing in St. Louis. Our next broadcast comes at you next week. Rapids return home to host Austin FC. 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For Connor Cape, I'm Mark Bertinelli saying thanks a lot for listening. Have a good night, everybody. We'll talk to you next week right here on the Altitude Sports Radio Network.
2: You've been listening to the Colorado Rapids Postgame Show. With Mark Bertinoli. Special thanks to producers Chris Mitchell, Alberto Urueta, KJ Granderson, Steve Nelson, Mark Springer, and Dan Tanner. Arena engineers Alan Baca and Jesse Trujillo. Engineers are Jason Gordetzer and Cole Smith. Production director Steve Cassidy. The traffic team Jim Smith, Megan Rose, and Tig Tantiwengumpai. Sales manager Sean Brennan. Creative director Marky Lindemolder. Program director Kevin Shockey. The senior vice president of the Altitude Sports Radio Network is Joel Clary. 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
12: Well, you did what?
13: What?
12: So anyway, Mary Mack.
13: And I find out like this.
12: You know what? Sorry. I see how much
13: y'all
12: we meant to her.
13: You feel bad.
12: Good. That you couldn't have just gave somebody a heads up.
14: I didn't even know.
12: Didn't even know, huh? Huh. The new generation.
13: Yeah.
12: Quitting through text message.
14: Actually, I called. And then I sent an email. I'm still respectful.
13: First phone call. Like, I don't know if this generation makes phone calls.
12: Right.
13: Like,
12: was the first phone call this month, I'm sure.
14: Social anxiety.
12: I have social anxiety. Mary Mac, wish you the best of luck going forward.
13: Hell yeah.
14: Love you guys.
12: Love you too. All right. So, to end the show, speaking of the TikTok generation, Jake Paul has boldly lied, in my opinion, saying that NFL scouts are calling him, recruiting him to try to play in the NFL. Which doesn't make sense.
13: It's not a
12: on
13: chance.
12: Its face.
13: There's not a chance.
12: Exactly. So I didn't think to really, I'm not going to, you know, I don't.
13: By the way, Rihanna asked me out last week.
12: Right.
13: Like, what are we talking about?
12: There's only 24 hours in a day, and I only am awake for about 12 of them. I don't have the time to dive into all of that. You know what I'm saying? It's like, I'm planning on living one life, so got to zoom past it. However, it did make me think, is there anything that you think you can do better than a pro athlete? Mm-hmm. Now, I'm not talking about, like, balance your checkbook or, you know
13: sure.
12: what I'm saying?
13: Like an activity.
12: Yeah, like drive a car. No. I mean, like, can you do anything at a pro athlete's job, that is sport, better than that pro athlete can do? I have racked my brain on this. Yeah. I've come up with one.
13: I got two.
12: What you got?
13: I don't think there's a single pro athlete that could beat me at foosball. I'm
12: okay.
13: I'm nice with it. Like, I had a foosball table growing up. Like, it's never left me. I could not play for years. I will dominate. I'm like,
12: you should see the look in his eyes right now.
13: Yeah, like, this is not like a.
12: There's
13: like,
12: no smile. There's no hint to smile at all.
13: I am horrible at pool. I'm okay at darts, foosball. No one can touch me. I don't care what your.
12: This is pro what you do.
13: What your pro you, sport? You'd be a pro. This is what I do.
12: Okay.
13: The other one, I don't think they could beat me in a game of Jenga.
12: See, I have some things that I think I would be better at than pro athletes, mm-hmm. right? But I mean, I was thinking specifically, like, could you catch a ball better than a running back or a wide receiver?
13: Yeah.
12: This is the one I've landed on.
13: Okay.
12: And it's a little bit of cheating because he's not in the league anymore. But he was for a long time. I know definitively, without a doubt, evidenced by yesterday at the fair, by the way, OC County Fair. I know without a doubt that I can shoot free throws better than Ben Simmons.
13: Oh, yeah, for sure. For sure.
12: I, with no question in my mind, you packed. I don't care if you have 40,000 screaming New York Knicks fans at a Philadelphia home game. I can make.
13: Yeah.
12: If you just give me the ball and shoot a free throw. I was a 75-80% free throw shooter in high school, and that's the one thing you talk about hasn't left.
13: Yeah.
12: I can still do that. Now, I can't jump. I don't ask me to dribble, and running is obviously optional at this stage.
13: Well, don't
12: of the game.
13: Don't ask him to dribble these days either because he quit.
12: But if we had to dribble, I gotta tell you. But when Ben Simmons was at his height, I could shoot free throws better than him.
13: You, it's interesting. I wonder what he is in like on a practice court, because the tales of like Shaq or Dwight Howard at practice was like, yeah, make like 80%,
12: right,
13: and then you get in a game, it's like 55%, right. I don't, like, Ben Simmons doesn't seem comfortable in that respect. Like Ben Simmons, Mitchell Robinson, I could easily shoot.
12: Mitchell Robinson is shooting 60% in practice.
13: Like, we went to a park right now, I would expect to go 9-for-10 from the free throw line. Like,
12: you know?
13: Now, granted, that's not people screaming at you and everything, but like.
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19: LeBron James is irritated with NBA Commissioner Adam Silver. Oh, okay. Here's what's funny. I get why Adam Silver is irritated. He's like, I have stuff I need to do. You making this decision affects my job and how I get to do my job.
20: They're both right, though.
19: And LeBron says, I'm a free agent. I don't have to do a damn thing.
20: Mm-hmm.
19: I have no responsibility to anybody
20: to make this decision. Time out.
19: I can make this decision in September if I want to.
20: You are correct, but here's the thing. LeBron James, but he probably loves it. He probably loves the fact that nothing can happen until he snaps his fingers. He knows that Silver can't do the schedule until he finds a place to go. He knows that. So for him to come on, look, Silver shouldn't have said, look, I'm waiting on LeBron. Look, because LeBron can wait until the cows come home before he makes a decision. But he knows damn well. And by the way, he eats it up. He knows the commissioner is not going to do the schedule until he makes his decision because they're going to feature LeBron on Christmas Day and here and that and then and he eats that up too. So he's playing into it. He's not wrong, but but he knows exactly what the heck is going on.
1: Do you guys sense a tension between the NBA commissioner and one of the best players of all time?
19: Yeah.
1: What do you think is the root of that tension?
19: That a commissioner likes to think of themselves as the ultimate power. And I don't think, this is what I was saying, like I don't think for a while we will see anybody in sports that has the power that LeBron James has right now. LeBron James is going to be 42 years old in December.
1: Mm-hmm.
19: And he is holding up the NBA offseason with where he's... Giannis Antetokounmpo, at this point, is a better player than LeBron James is. Mm-hmm. He got traded to Miami. In Miami, the biggest story of their offseason would not be trading for Giannis. It would be signing LeBron.
1: He wields quite the hammer, but I believe that the tension is deeper than that. I believe it goes to places that... Nobody's talking about
20: like clutch sports.
1: Nobody's explored it. But I think at the end of the day, LeBron wants to be an owner in this league. He wanted that Vegas franchise.
20: Right.
1: And I believe there are some obstacles placed in front of him that he's not fond of.
19: Gotcha. Could be.
1: Do you remember the conversation that LeBron had with Nikola Jokic's agent on that boat in Europe about NBA Europe?
19: Mm-hmm.
20: Yes.
1: And perhaps some ownership opportunities there?
20: Well, I thought they were trying to start their own league.
1: Could be too, yeah. Start their own league. That could be in direct retaliation for not being able to own. You know, listen, you can't own a team while you play in the league. You can't.
20: Right, correct.
1: I just sense there's more to it there. There's something going on.
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20: The Red Sox, if they're really back in it, they need a catcher who can hit. I'm telling you, if you got those three teams, if one of these teams is going to be stupid enough to throw the entire farm at you, you'd be dumb not to do it. 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
24: The Dodgers beat the Mets in New York tonight on Fox TV, 4-3. Winning pitcher Yoshinobu Yamamoto was 6 innings of work, 1 run allowed. Mets outfielder Juan Soto was placed on the IL with a grade 2 strain calf, so he's certainly out for more than the next 2 weeks. Texas now 2.5 games ahead of the Mariners in the AL West. Texas beat Seattle again 7-1. St. Louis shut out the Reds 7-0, Twins 2-0 over the A's. The Cubs beat Pittsburgh and Paul Skeens 11-0, and it was Tampa Bay 3-0 over Cleveland. The Rays, first place in the AL East, still 2 games ahead of the Yankees, who won at Philadelphia. New York 3-1 that final. Baltimore edged Atlanta 3-2 with a run in the bottom of the ninth. Toronto shut out Boston 6-0. Dylan Cease threw a one-hitter. WNBA All-Star Game MVP tonight, New York center Jonquel Jones. I'm Steve DeSager.
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21: 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Here's Arnie Spanier and Aaron Torres.
26: Welcome in, everybody. Let me just get right to it. Arnie Spanier is in for Jason Martin. If I don't get to it within the first 10 seconds, I will just get cut off by this old man trying to drive
27: 8,
26: in the middle of the night.
27: 9, 10.
26: I already said your name.
27: There you go. Yeah. It took too long. By the way, you're right. We don't have time to mess around. I would like to go straight out to the tweets. First one we got is from Anonymous Source. Anonymous Source tweets into the show. Sources have it that Torres was in Connecticut close to Arnie and that he didn't call him. Well, I guess it depends on what you say close is. If within 45 seconds of me is close, well, then yes, he drove right by my house and didn't call me. Matter of fact, the ball.

0: ball. It's the worst cliche in basketball, which I just used. But you got LeBron, Jalen, Joel Embiid. They all do their best work with the ball in their hands. Tyrese Maxey is a guy built to have the ball in his hands. VJ Edgecombe proved he can score 30 points a game when he's got the ball. He's entering his athletic prime. So you're going to have this clash. You got Tyrese Maxey and VJ Edgecombe. They're entering their athletic primes, whereas LeBron, he says he's kicking Father Time's ass. No, he's not. He talks too much. He talks too damn much. So don't tell me, show me. I will tell you this, but to survive an 82-game season, which he's not going to play 82 games, LeBron's going to have to play a fewer minutes. He's going to take defensive plays off. That's going to force younger stars to carry, I believe, an unsustainable load. Just my opinion. And, of course, as Dennis Miller would say, I could be wrong. I don't know. You tell me. But in the meantime, Philly, don't tell me. Show me. You're going to have a chance. We're all looking forward to seeing what this is going to look like. That's undeniable. There's no two ways about it. We have something to watch. Some people will root for, some people will root against. I will personally root for the story. If they get knocked out, which is the high probability, and I don't care what their odds are. You know, sometimes I get stuck listening to radio that I don't want to listen to. Because people say things, well, Vegas said this. No, I live here. And I've been coming here forever. And Vegas is not a monolith. And when Vegas puts up a betting line, it's not a predictor. We are not in the fortune-telling business here in Las Vegas. Their job is not to predict the future. It's to minimize risk and maximize profit by putting up sharp mathematical lines that a market will adapt to. Obviously, lemmings are going to be lining up to bet the Sixers. So why give them good odds? Why maximize your risk and your liability? You can sell it at a price that's not great. I don't even think they get out of the East. But that's just my opinion. I could be wrong. I told you what I thought. We're not going to really talk about this in the mid-out hour. You can if you want. I always have a rant, you know, section available. That's not a good choice of words. A rant option. We'll have three other things. One of them will have to do with LeBron, though. Because he says, quote, I have a lot more to give. After in 2024 when he said, hey, I'm not sure how much longer. I'm not sure I want to play anymore. I said, baloney. He'll play four more years, and he's going to. He's going to. That was from 2024. He's got a two-year deal. When I signed on last week, I said, I'm not talking about LeBron. I'm going to make two guesses and one prediction. I will guess most of us will have it wrong. That's the first guess. Everybody did. I had no idea where he was going, nor did I care. But I guess that he'd do it before the weekend because he wants to have LeBron time. After the World Cup and before teams really set an NFL camp, and I guaranteed it would be a two-year deal, and it is. Because he wants to play two more years, and I think he wants to probably play past that as well. Will he? I don't know. We'll see. Let's not get too far ahead of ourselves. We are ahead of ourselves enough. But we'll have some fun in the midnight hour. One of the aspects will be about LeBron, among other things. And, you know, we're, what, 47 minutes away from that. You can warm up your fingers, 877-996-6369, 877-99-ON-FOX. My callers do a fantastic job. Coming up, yep, the NFL is here. Let's talk about some things heading into 2026 that what I believe will be the most prominent storylines that are already taking front and center. 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I'm Bernie Fratto. We are coming to you live from Las Vegas Fox Sports Radio studios. 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
28: LeBron James is irritated with NBA Commissioner Adam Silver. Oh, okay. Well, and here's what's funny. I get why Adam Silver is irritated. He's like, I have stuff I need to do. You making this decision affects my job and how I get to do my job.
29: They're both right,
28: though. And LeBron says, I'm a free agent. I don't have to do a damn thing. Mm-hmm. I have no responsibility to anybody
29: to make this decision. Time out.
28: I can make this decision in September if I want to.
29: You are correct, but here's the thing. LeBron James, he probably loves it. He probably loves the fact that nothing can happen until he snaps his fingers. He knows that Silver can't do the schedule until he finds a place to go. He knows that. So for him to come on, look, Silver shouldn't have said, look, I'm waiting on LeBron. Look, because LeBron can wait until the cows come home before he makes a decision. But he knows damn well, and by the way, he eats it up. He knows the commissioner is not going to do the schedule until he makes his decision because they're going to feature LeBron on Christmas Day and here and that and then and then. And he eats that up too. So he's playing into it. He's not wrong, but he knows exactly what the heck is going on.
30: Do you guys sense a tension between the NBA commissioner and one of the best players of all time?
28: Yeah.
30: What do you think is the root of that tension?
31: That a commissioner likes to think of themselves as the ultimate power. And I don't think, this is what I was saying, like I don't think for a while we will see anybody in sports that has the power that LeBron James has right now. LeBron James is going to be 42 years old in December.
30: Mm-hmm.
31: And he is holding up the NBA offseason with where he's... Giannis Antetokounmpo, at this point, is a better player than LeBron James is. Mm-hmm. He got traded to Miami. And Miami the biggest story of their offseason would not be trading for Giannis. It would be signing LeBron.
0: He wields quite the hammer, but I believe that the tension is deeper than that. I believe it goes to places that nobody's talking about.
29: Like clutch sports?
0: Nobody's explored it. But I think at the end of the day, LeBron wants to be an owner in this league. He wanted that Vegas franchise.
29: Right.
0: And I believe there are some obstacles placed in front of him that he's not fond of.
31: Gotcha. Could be.
0: Do you remember the conversation that LeBron had with Nikola Jokic's agent on that boat in Europe about NBA Europe?
31: Mm-hmm.
29: Yes.
0: And perhaps some ownership opportunities there?
29: Well, I thought they were trying to start their own league.
0: Could be too, yeah. Start their own league. That could be in direct retaliation for not being able to own. You know, listen, you can't own a team while you play in the league. You can't.
29: Right, correct.
0: I just sense there's more to it there. There's something going on.
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1: Finally over the LeBron saga.
31: LeBron James has signed a contract.
27: LeBron James is a Philadelphia 76er.
0: Philadelphia 76ers.
29: Really?
1: The city of brotherly love.
0: It might be the best starting five in the league.
31: There is going to be a lot of figuring out in that lineup.
29: The Philadelphia 76ers are not winning a title.
27: Now the rest of the NBA dominoes are about to drop.
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2: LeBron James is irritated with NBA Commissioner Adam Silver. Oh, okay. Well, and here's what's funny. I get why Adam Silver is irritated. He's like, I have stuff I need to do. You making this decision affects my job and how I get to do my job.
3: They're both right,
2: though. And LeBron says, I'm a free agent. I don't have to do a damn thing. Mm-hmm. I have no responsibility to anybody
3: to make this decision. Time out.
2: I can make this decision in September if I want to.
3: You are correct, but here's the thing. LeBron James, no, but he probably loves it. He probably loves the fact that nothing can happen until he snaps his fingers. He knows that Silver can't do the schedule until he finds a place to go. He knows that. So for him to come on, look, Silver shouldn't have said, look, I'm waiting on LeBron. Look, because LeBron can wait until the cows come home before he makes a decision. But he knows damn well, and by the way, he eats it up. He knows the commissioner is not going to do the schedule until he makes his decision because they're going to feature LeBron on Christmas Day and here and that and then and then and that. And he eats that up too. So he's playing into it. He's not wrong, but he knows exactly what the heck is going on.
4: Do you guys sense a tension between the NBA commissioner and one of the best players of all time?
2: Yeah.
4: What do you think is the root of that tension?
2: That a commissioner likes to think of themselves as the ultimate power. And I don't think, this is what I was saying, like I don't think for a while we will see anybody in sports that has the power that LeBron James has right now. LeBron James is going to be 42 years old in December.
4: Mm-hmm.
2: And he is holding up the NBA offseason with where he's... Giannis Antetokounmpo, at this point, is a better player than LeBron James is. Mm-hmm. He got traded to Miami. In Miami, the biggest story of their offseason would not be trading for Giannis. It would be signing LeBron.
4: He wields quite the hammer, but I believe that the tension is deeper than that. I believe it goes to places that... Nobody's talking about
3: like clutch sports.
4: Nobody's explored it. But I think at the end of the day, LeBron wants to be an owner in this league. He wanted that Vegas franchise.
3: Right.
4: And I believe there are some obstacles placed in front of him that he's not fond of.
2: Gotcha. Could be.
4: Do you remember the conversation that LeBron had with Nikola Jokic's agent on that boat in Europe about NBA Europe?
2: Mm-hmm.
3: Yes.
4: And perhaps some ownership opportunities there?
3: Well, I thought they were trying to start their own league. Over
4: there. Could be too, yeah. Start their own league. That could be in direct retaliation for not being able to own. You know, listen, you can't own a team while you play in the league. You can't.
3: Right, correct.
4: I just sense there's more to it there. There's something going on.
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0: Finally over the LeBron saga.
2: LeBron James has signed a contract.
1: LeBron James is a Philadelphia 76er.
4: Philadelphia 76ers.
2: Really?
0: The city of brotherly love.
4: It might be the best starting five in the league.
2: There is going to be a lot of figuring out in that lineup.
5: The Philadelphia 76ers are not winning a title.
1: Now the rest of the NBA dominoes are about to drop.
2: Thank the Lord, because now everything else can start to happen.
1: And for Nuggets Nation, Watson Watch just got a lot more vigilant.
2: So now we can get some more Peyton Watson news.
1: 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Davis Webb is the new play caller for your Denver Broncos.
3: This was a big decision for Sean Payton.
1: Sean Payton is going to be standing there watching. Is that awkward?
3: I think this is going to be a very tenuous spot.
6: I promise you, there will be multiple times this year where we see a heated discussion and exchange.
7: It'll be post-play, too.
3: Sure.
1: How patient will Payton be? Because the first 6 weeks of the season are kind of...
2: Impossibly hard.
3: Yeah. Diabolical first 6 weeks.
1: Yeah.
6: How long is the leash for Davis?
3: How much leash do you give?
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7: Davis Webb as the new play caller for your Denver Broncos.
3: This was a big decision for Sean Payton.
7: Sean Payton is going to be standing there watching. Is that awkward?
3: I think this is going to be a very tenuous spot.
6: I promise you, there will be multiple times this year where we see a heated discussion and exchange.
9: It'll be post-play, too.
6: Sure.
7: How patient will Payton be? Because the first 6 weeks of the season are kind of...
2: Impossibly hard.
3: Yeah. Diabolical first 6 weeks.
7: Yeah.
6: How long is the leash for Davis?
8: How much leash do you give?
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7: Follow the powder keg.
2: You don't give Davis Webb the play sheet for a tryout unless it's an absolute disaster.
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11: 99 on Fox. All right, topic number one. I wanted to let the dust settle on this subject. It's been a good couple of weeks, and it involves our own Dan Patrick. As I said, I don't watch 1 minute of the WNBA. I didn't watch 1 minute of the All-Star game or any of the 86 missed three-point shots. But a couple of weeks ago, while attending the American Century Championship Celebrity Golf Tournament in Lake Tahoe, it's my understanding that WNBA Commissioner Kathy Engelbert agreed to do an interview with Dan Patrick. Agreed. Okay? Patrick and his production staff, I am told, waited almost 2 hours past the scheduled time in hopes of still conducting that interview. After the long wait, Patrick's staff received word that from the WNBA PR that they preferred she not participate. And that was that. And as they were waiting, coincidentally, cameras caught Engelbert practicing golf shots, maybe about 200 yards away from where Dan Patrick was broadcasting. Now, I have my theories as to why Kathy Engelbert ducked Dan Patrick after agreeing to it, the WNBA commissioner. I want to hear from the people. 877-996-6369, 877-99 on Fox. Why do you think the WNBA commissioner, Kathy Engelbert, did not appear on Dan Patrick's show? Had a real chance to clear up a lot of what I believe are very polarizing issues for a league that wants to really convince us it's legit, and a major network that keeps force-feeding it. I ain't buying it for 1 minute, but listen, if you like it, knock yourself out. Knock yourself out. But I want to hear from my callers, why do you think? What fruitful purpose did it serve the NBA to not do that interview? Why did Kathy Engelbert, the WNBA commissioner, cancel her scheduled appearance on the Dan Patrick Show while they were at the American Century Championship Celebrity Golf Tournament a couple weeks ago? All right, topic number two. This is nothing new, okay? You know, championship teams, they are invited to visit the White House. This used to be this very much celebrated, majestic event, which is now turned into a politically polarized controversy due to too many athletes and their activism and thinking they're smarter than they are. And by the way, this is nothing new. I covered the 1997 University of Michigan national championship team. It was a mythical national championship then because they didn't have even the BCS then. They were undefeated. I believe Nebraska was undefeated. Danny Sherrod made Nebraska a 7-point favorite. Those two teams never played. They were invited to go to the White House. And Bo Schembechler, who'd been since retired for approximately, I don't know, 7 years. Lloyd Carr, they got invited to the White House, and Schembechler said, I'm not going. I don't like Bill Clinton. I mean, he was very brazen about it. This is nothing new, okay? I think you're crazy. I don't care who the president is, whether you voted for him or not. It's an opportunity to do something I think that's pretty special. So I'm wondering now, my callers will delve into this, and they'll do a great job at it, all right? Should they just cancel this tradition? Should they just simply cancel it? Because you can make an argument for canceling it or make an argument for keeping it. Okay? If you cancel it, is it becoming a distraction from sports? I think so. These events have become inherently political. You know, they become media spectacles for people who want to make political points, and it overshadows the achievement and why they're there in the first place. Okay. Sometimes it puts unnecessary pressure on athletes. Players have to make public statements. If they go, they might get heat from their friends. If they don't go, they get heat. You get the picture. I think there's a strain on public resources. You got a schedule, vet, hosting these ceremonial events. I'm starting to think it may be wasted taxpayer money, to tell you the truth. But I think you can also keep the tradition. There's historical unity. All right. It's one of these last rare bastions to have a bipartisan tradition that can unite the country. You celebrate excellence above political differences. Why not? Well, so the Dodgers are getting ready to go again, and two key, I'm not going to mention their names, are not going. And they gave reasons. All right. Keep it. It's a platform for athletes. Gives you a direct opportunity, a high-profile platform. You engage with the leadership of our country. And again, I've never had a tour of the White House. I've been to the White House in front of it. It's all fenced off now. It didn't used to be that way 25 years ago. Started doing it about 10 years ago, I think. But it can also be an inspiration for younger athletes. It's a ceremony that can highlight hard work. It's a ceremony that can highlight teamwork on a national stage. It's a symbol of achievement. That's what America's about, right? But again, it's been ruined by political polarization. Too many controversial statements. I mean, the 2017 Golden State Warriors, they didn't go. The 2018 Golden State Warriors, after winning back-to-back titles, they didn't go. The 2018 Philadelphia Eagles, that they got canceled because it turned out the vast majority of the team wasn't going to go. What did you really accomplish by that? Oh, boy, you'll show them. The 2020 Los Angeles Lakers, they declined their traditional visit. They blamed it on COVID. Yeah, sure. The 2025 OKC Thunder, they declined a visit, citing, quote, a timing issue. The 2026 women's ice hockey team, after their gold medal victory in Italy, they declined the invitation. Stupid, I think. My opinion. But that's why we do the Men at Hour. So when it comes to these championship teams and their trips to the White House, they become highly controversial, even though there's been great history in the past. So should they just cancel the tradition and tell me why, or keep the tradition and tell me why? 877-996-6369, 877-999-FOX. So topic number one, you tell me in your words, I know it's against a lot of practice psychology without a license, but we do it anyway. Why did the WNBA not allow their commissioner to go on Dan Patrick's show 2 weeks ago? Dan Patrick is an exquisite interviewer. He's not going to play gotcha. He will make you accountable. And he's a great listener. He'll ask great follow-up questions. He'd have been the best guy to do it. Give me your thoughts. Practice psychology. Number two, championship team trips to the White House. They've become controversial. Should we keep the tradition or should we cancel the tradition? Finally, LeBron, after taking 24 days, which is more than all three previous, quote, decisions took, taking his talents to Miami took 10 days, deciding to go back to Cleveland took 8 days, and going to the Lakers took about 45 minutes. All three took less time combined than this most recent 24 days. But LeBron says, I still have a lot to give, which begs the question, when they write the history books, has LeBron given more to the NBA, or has the NBA given more to LeBron? I think you probably know where I think about that. His son got a job playing in the NBA. It's created a life for him. Look, LeBron took advantage of the people before him, the Jordans, the Magics, the Kobe. Oh, you get the picture, okay? So, is LeBron given more or taken more from the NBA? Should team trips to the White House be canceled? Or should they continue? And Kathy Engelbert, the WNBA commissioner, in ducking the interview with Dan Patrick after accepting it, why do you think she did that? 877-99-ON-FOX, 877-996-6369. It's the Midnight Hour. Keep it locked. The Bernie Fratto Show, Fox Sports Radio. We are.
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16: LeBron James is irritated with NBA Commissioner Adam Silver. Okay. Well, and here's what's funny. I get why Adam Silver is irritated. He's like, I have stuff I need to do. You making this decision affects my job and how I get to do my job.
3: They're both right,
16: though. And LeBron says, I'm a free agent. I don't have to do a damn thing. Mm-hmm. I have no responsibility to anybody
3: to make this decision. Time out.
16: I can make this decision in September if I want to.
3: You are correct, but here's the thing. LeBron James, he probably loves it. He probably loves the fact that nothing can happen until he snaps his fingers. He knows that Silver can't do the schedule until he finds a place to go. He knows that. So for him to come on, look, Silver shouldn't have said, look, I'm waiting on LeBron. Look, because LeBron can wait until the cows come home before he makes a decision. But he knows damn well, and by the way, he eats it up. He knows the commissioner is not going to do the schedule until he makes his decision because they're going to feature LeBron on Christmas Day and here and that and he eats that up too. So he's playing into it. He's not wrong, but he knows exactly what the heck is going on.
4: Do you guys sense a tension between the NBA commissioner and one of the best players of all time?
2: Yeah.
4: What do you think is the root of that tension?
2: That a commissioner likes to think of themselves as the ultimate power. And I don't think, this is what I was saying, like I don't think for a while we will see anybody in sports that has the power that LeBron James has right now. LeBron James is going to be 42 years old in December.
4: Mm-hmm.
2: And he is holding up the NBA offseason with where he's... Giannis Antetokounmpo, at this point, is a better player than LeBron James is. Mm-hmm. He got traded to Miami. In Miami, the biggest story of their offseason would not be trading for Giannis. It would be signing LeBron.
4: He wields quite the hammer, but I believe that the tension is deeper than that. I believe it goes to places that nobody's talking about.
3: Like clutch sports?
4: Nobody's explored it. But I think at the end of the day, LeBron wants to be an owner in this league. He wanted that Vegas franchise.
3: Right.
4: And I believe there are some obstacles placed in front of him that he's not fond of.
2: Gotcha. Could be.
4: Do you remember the conversation that LeBron had with Nikola Jokic's agent on that boat in Europe about NBA Europe?
2: Mm-hmm.
3: Yes.
4: And perhaps some ownership opportunities there?
3: Well, I thought they were trying to start their own league.
4: Could be too, yeah. Start their own league. That could be in direct retaliation for not being able to own. You know, listen, you can't own a team while you play in the league. You can't.
3: Right, correct.
4: I just sense there's more to it there. There's something going on.
15: 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Brett Kane.
2: Do you guys think it's weird that the Denver Nuggets over-under for wins as of right now is 49.5?
4: No. Why would that be weird?
15: Vic Lombardi.
4: There's some uncertainty with the roster. I get it. It's okay. No offense should be taken.
15: Mark Mosher.
3: Can you ask me that question again on October 1st?
2: The way I think about it is this. Whatever else happens with the roster, Joker's going to get you.
4: Yeah. They got the 54 last year despite Joker missing a month and dudes being out left and right. I'm telling you right now, if Aaron Gordon's healthy, this team is going to win mid-50s, close to 60 games.
15: The Appetizer Hour at 6. Mosher, Lombardi, and Kane at 7. 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
18: 49ers coach Kyle Shanahan will be limited at training camp after major injuries in a car crash this month, including three broken ribs and a broken nose. Shanahan still has concussion symptoms. Quarterback Ty Simpson agreed to his rookie deal with the Rams, the last of the NFL's first-rounders to sign. At the WNBA All-Star Game in Chicago, attendance nearly 20,000. The game MVP was New York center Jonquel Jones. Her team won 129-122. Carson Hocevar in the NASCAR poll at Indy. To baseball, Yankees won at Philadelphia 3-1, but Tampa Bay won again 3-0 over Cleveland. San Diego sent Miami to an 11th straight loss 7-2. Toronto won at Boston 6-0, winning pitcher Dylan Cease with a one-hitter and 12 strikeouts. Baltimore scored a run bottom of the ninth to beat Atlanta 3-2. Houston won its fifth straight, wins for the Dodgers in Texas. I'm Steve DeSager.
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11: That's right, you heard the man. The Bernie Fratto Show keeps rolling right along, and we've already got jam-packed phone lines as usual, so we waste no time. A quick rejoinder. The three midnight hour topics are this. Number one, after agreeing to an interview with Dan Patrick 2 weeks ago, WNBA Commissioner Kathy Engelbert canceled her scheduled appearance at the American Century Championship Celebrity Golf Tournament. She was seen practicing shots 200 yards away. Why do you think they did that? Why did they renege on their promise? Number two, championship teams visiting the White House used to be this majestic ceremony. Now it's become political polarization. Should they cancel their tradition or keep the tradition? Finally, LeBron James. When they write the history books, LeBron said the other day, I've got a lot more to give. So when they write the history books in the NBA, who gave more to who? Did LeBron give more to the NBA, or did the NBA give more to him? It's time for the Midnight Hour.
20: It starts right now. The Midnight Hour.
11: All right, we open up with our man calling in from the great Commonwealth of Massachusetts to say hello to Jim. Jim, you're leading off tonight, buddy. Let her rip.
23: Oh, Bernie. I'll tell you, the reason why she canceled is because he would have eaten her alive. If you ever watch his show, you know he's calm and collected the way he talks, and he's friendly. And then, boom, there's the question. You know, 180 degrees on something else. She wouldn't have been able to handle that.
11: Okay, that's a tacit admission that the WNBA PR staff realize we're stepping into a bear trap here because we don't have good answers. We can't justify our stupidity. Is that essentially what you're saying?
23: Oh, exactly. You know, with an exclamation point. Exactly. Oh, I wish she would have done it. She would have been, like, just sitting there looking foolish. You know, but then again, like you just said, how can you answer anything when the way the league's going? I mean, it's totally going downhill. I can't believe the stuff that's going on, Barry. You know,
11: I haven't figured out yet if they're making progress or not. I'm told a lot of these tickets are good. All right, let's not. Jim, you're right. I think you're right. They obviously, I don't want to put words in people's mouths, which I sometimes do. Jim, talk to me about the championship team visits to the White House. Keep them or jump them.
23: Oh, they should go. Number one, championship team. You never know if you're going to get there again. So you should enjoy the fruits of all of it. Not only do they go to the White House and they see the president, they get passes. They tour the White House. They get passes for all the different museums and everything. There's a lot to that you get that. But the best.
11: You saw the list of teams I gave that just completely snubbed it. I mean, continue on. So I guess what I'm asking, I'll make sure I'm wording this correctly so I don't screw this up. I'm asking the callers to tell me if the tradition itself should continue, or should they just say, hey, you know what, the administrative costs, all the things going along with it, teams don't respect it anymore, why don't we just not do it anymore? That's all I'm asking.
23: Well, you know what, I think they should do it. And if I was on a team good enough to make it there and they said no, I'd go.
11: Right.
23: I'd go, even if the team didn't. I wouldn't care. But remember the best one is when Rob Gronkowski walked in on Spicer doing the press conference through the back door there. You remember that?
11: Yeah. That's been a long time.
23: I know. He goes, hey, you doing all right? Anybody getting any trouble in here? You know, here's this big guy. He goes, no, I got it. Okay. And he slides that little white door. Oh, that was.

0: 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Coming up, I'm going to get back to the John Harbaugh overrated. I mean it, okay? I think he's had persistent late-game collapses. He's had a failure to capitalize on postseason opportunities. He's had elite rosters, and he's heavily scrutinized, but has benefited from one Super Bowl win that has been a long time ago, all right? And I'm going to get to all that, and I'm leading to why I think the Giants are going to win less than 7.5 games. But along those lines, we want to continue with a feature that will now have more relevance than it's had in a while, because it's upon us. It's time for Brandon's Fantasy Files.
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3: 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And we're getting closer to fantasy football season and football season in general with camp starting today. Obviously, or yesterday, rather, depending on when you're listening to this. This is going to be an incredible year for fantasy football, but also possibly the toughest year yet. And here's why. We know that there's definitively two players at the top of the board that people are going to be considering. Bijan Robinson finishes RB2 last year. Jahmyr Gibbs finishes RB1 a few seasons ago. By far, easily the two best players in fantasy football, and especially at a position of need where if you don't have a really good running back, it's going to be hard for you to win your league. I've tried the wide receiver strategy so much where I've had three elite wide receivers and, you know, like someone, I guess, to the example of Tony Pollard as my RB1 or David Montgomery in previous years. And it just doesn't work out. At the end of the day, you need good running backs. In fact, I'd rather have three really good running backs and figure out the wide receivers later because you can play them on a week-to-week basis. There is much more depth, especially this season at the wide receiver position. And today I am here to give you, before your draft, the sleepers of the later rounds at both positions. Just the best value picks in general. At number one, I think the best value pick in all of fantasy football is Mike Evans of the San Francisco 49ers. To me, there's just no way if he stays healthy, he doesn't finish as a top 15 wide receiver. And his ADP is between 57 and 65 right now, depending on what platform you use, Yahoo, ESPN, Sleeper, whatever. The Underdog, doesn't matter. He is going between 57 and 65. He is absolutely going to be the wide receiver one. And I like Ricky Pearsall a lot. And I think Ricky Pearsall and him can both have a big year if the 49ers offense remains healthy. But Mike Evans is the clear-cut guy there going into the season. He has a proven track record throughout his career. When healthy, I can see a Devontae Adams type of season from last year. Another guy I absolutely love, later than people think, is Parker Washington. Going in round 9, he averaged 20-plus fantasy points per game over the last three games, of the season. And he was the go-to guy in the playoff game against the Bills. Trevor Lawrence targeted him most. He got the touchdown in that game. I think that's something to keep an eye on. I can't believe people are taking PTJ in round 7. I'm taking Parker Washington in round 9. I know Jacoby Myers is still there. I know Brian Thomas Jr. is still there. To me, it doesn't really matter. I'm still going to take him. I think he has extremely high upside. Another guy who I think is poised for a breakout season, and this is at the running back position, late, by the way, is Blake Corum. Blake Corum's going 98th in fantasy drafts right now as his average draft position. Sometimes it's even later on ESPN. I was seeing him in 120. Granted, a lot more people have drafted on Sleeper, I think, so far than Yahoo or ESPN. But still, 98 on Sleeper right now. This is a guy who performed toward the end of last season incredibly effective. Better pure running back than Kyron Williams. Kyron Williams is obviously a better pass catcher, and he is going to probably be used in the red zone a lot. But I would stay away from Kyron Williams. That'll be coming up next week on my fades. He'll be on that list. I'm taking Blake Corum at his ADP of 98. I think it's going to be a committee backfield, but Corum is going to be very productive because the offense is going to have so many opportunities, just as he did toward the end of last season. And if we're going down that route, of deep running back sleepers. Jonathan Brooks comes up. Now, I like Chuba Hubbard. I think Chuba Hubbard's going to play a lot. Don't get me wrong. Chuba Hubbard was effective very few times last season. He was one of the more ineffective running backs. Now, I know he was dealing with some injuries, playing through some injuries. Jonathan Brooks is coming off a serious injury. But I do believe, I know for a fact they love him in the building in Carolina. And I know for a fact he's going to be used at least 30% of the snaps. And I think as the season goes on, this could be a sleeper that turns into an RB1 late in the year. Similar to RJ Harvey and Trevion Henderson last season. Now, obviously, Brooks doesn't have the pass-catching prowess that those other two running backs have, but he's somebody that I'm absolutely keeping an eye on. And if we go back to the wide receiver position, because there's so many sleepers at this position in fantasy football, you go down the list, ADP, I like Romeo Doubs. I really do. At his ADP of 113, they gave him a lot of money over A.J. Brown at his ADP of 29. Now we know A.J. Brown's going to have probably a better season, right? That's why he's going 29 and why Romeo Doubs is going 113. But if Drake May is what people think he is, both of those guys should have solid seasons. I'm willing to take a risk on a guy that I can put at the flex position sometimes in Romeo Doubs and know he's going to get open, get five or six catches a game for 50-something yards, maybe a touchdown here and there. I really like him a lot. I think he is one of the biggest sleepers. Jalen McMillan's another one for Tampa Bay. Jalen McMillan is incredible, guys. Like, he's the wide receiver, too, in my opinion, over Chris Godwin, behind Emeka Buka, who we all know is going to have a breakout year. But I truly believe that he is one of those guys that can take a leap and be productive as a bench piece. Now, again, I'm not saying, oh, you should play this guy or this guy's going to be good. But I am saying that he's going to have a big year. Again, you can find me at BSD Takes on X. You can find me at Brandon S. Deutsch on TikTok and Instagram, Brandon Deutsch on YouTube. It's getting closer, Bernie. Back to you, and talk to you next week.
0: All right, there you have it. Really solid reporting. 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Brandon really, really does his research, as you can tell. 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You'll find tonight's full show posted right here after we get off the air. Don't recall if Brandon's ever brought up Jackson Dart or Cam Scattable or any New York Giants. Well, I think the Giants are going to win less than 7.5 games this year. I'm not a big John Harbaugh fan. I've been teasing it for a while. I think he's overrated. I'm going to give you the reasons why and why the argument holds weight coming up. 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Keep it locked right here. 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
12: LeBron James is irritated with NBA Commissioner Adam Silver. Okay. Well, and here's what's funny. I get why Adam Silver is irritated. He's like, I have stuff I need to do. You making this decision affects my job and how I get to do my job.
13: They're both right,
12: and LeBron I'm a free agent. I don't have to do a damn thing. Mm-hmm. I have no responsibility to anybody decision.
13: Time out.
12: I can make this decision in September if I want to.
13: You are correct, but here's the thing. LeBron James, he probably loves it. He probably loves the fact that nothing can happen until he
4: Yeah.
13: Snaps his fingers. He knows that Silver can't do the schedule until he finds a place to go. He knows that. So for him to come on, look, Silver shouldn't have said, look, I'm waiting on LeBron. Look, because LeBron can wait until the cows come home before he makes a decision. But he knows damn well, and by the way, he eats it up. He knows the commissioner is not going to do the schedule until he makes his decision because they're going to feature LeBron on Christmas Day and here and that and then and that. And he eats that up too. So he's playing into it. He's not wrong, but he knows exactly what the heck is going on.
4: Do you guys sense a tension between the NBA commissioner and one of the best players of all time?
12: Yeah.
4: What do you think is the root of that tension?
12: That a commissioner likes to think of themselves as the ultimate power. And I don't think, this is what I was saying, like I don't think for a while we will see anybody in sports that has the power that LeBron James has right now. LeBron James is going to be 42 years old in December.
4: Mm-hmm.
12: And he is holding up the NBA offseason with where he's... Giannis Antetokounmpo, at this point, is a better player than LeBron James is. Mm-hmm. He got traded to Miami. In Miami, the biggest story of their offseason would not be trading for Giannis. It would be signing LeBron.
4: He wields quite the hammer, but I believe that the tension is deeper than that. I believe it goes to places that... Nobody's talking about
13: like clutch sports.
4: Nobody's explored it. But I think at the end of the day, LeBron wants to be an owner in this league. He wanted that Vegas franchise.
13: Right.
4: And I believe there are some obstacles placed in front of him that he's not fond of.
12: Gotcha. Could be.
4: Do you remember the conversation that LeBron had with Nikola Jokic's agent on that boat in Europe about NBA Europe?
12: Mm-hmm.
13: Yes.
4: And perhaps some ownership opportunities there?
13: Well, I thought they were trying to start their own league. Over there.
4: Could be too, yeah. Start their own league. That could be in direct retaliation for not being able to own. You know, listen, you can't own a team while you play in the league. You can't.
13: Right, correct.
4: I just sense there's more to it there. There's something going on.
11: The Appetizer Hour at 6. 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Davis Webb is the new play caller for your Denver Broncos.
13: This was a big decision for Sean Payton.
11: Sean Payton is going to be standing there watching. Is that awkward?
13: I think this is going to be a very tenuous spot.
5: I promise you, there will be multiple times this year where we see a heated discussion and exchange.
14: It'll be post-play, too.
13: Sure.
11: How patient will Payton be? Because the first 6 weeks of the season are kind of...
12: Impossibly hard.
13: Yeah. Diabolical first 6 weeks.
11: Yeah.
5: How long is the leash for Davis?
13: How much leash do you get?
15: You can't make this move and then change it before Halloween, can you?
12: If you're 2-4 at that point...
15: What's the record where he says, I gotta take this thing off?
11: Follow the powder keg.
12: You don't give Davis Webb the play sheet for a tryout unless it's an absolute disaster.
11: 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The Broncos. The Avalanche. The Rockies. 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
3: Finally over the LeBron saga.
12: LeBron James has signed a contract.
11: LeBron James is a Philadelphia 76er.
4: Philadelphia 76er.
13: Really?
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0: So much so that we actually are having a team meeting tomorrow morning to see if you're allowed to get any of the preseason football this year.
1: That is definitely my fault on the closing line value. I just, you know, getting 3 points closing line value. I'll tell you what, though. There was one game I would have quit gambling. It just would have been done. Crack had the Magic, I think, laying 6.5.
0: Right.
1: And they're up 28 points in the third quarter.
0: Oh, my God.
1: And it got down to four. Four-point lead. And they won by 7.
0: What did we lay on the game? Hold on a minute.
1: And
0: I think we laid 5.5, Jeff.
1: Wow. 5.5. And yeah, it closed 6.5 or 7.
0: It went up to like 8 for a hair. And I think it landed. Did it land 6 or 7? It landed 6 or 7. But we were kind of laughing that they were up 28.
1: Yeah.
0: And we were saying, how can we lose this? And almost lost it.
1: Wow. I put it on just because I wanted to see. They were up 13 with 2 minutes left. Ugh. And they allowed, it was turnover, dunk, turnover, dunk, turnover, 3. And it became 7 points. And you're like, this is not happening to us right now. And we got home, though. Oh, boy, it was bad.
2: And it got down to 4 at the end?
1: It got to 4, and then it got back to 10. Oh, with 8 seconds left, they're up 10, Brian, okay? The Magic are. They fouled the team they were playing going for a layup. So the guy made a foul shot, missed a foul shot, rebound, layup. So now they're up 7 with about 4 seconds left. They inbound the ball. The defense gets a hand on the pass. Luckily, the Magic guy caught it. Eventually, just threw it up in the air. The game ended. They won by 7. So I can't wait for the NFL preseason to get here. And we get like 7 points of closing line value. And we're down to like a third kicker trying a field goal
0: at
1: the end of the game to try to get us home. My wife said, why are you watching this game? I'm watching because let's go to sleep now. No, I have to make sure the Raiders cover this game, okay? Please, hon.
2: Yeah.
1: Let me do this. I can't wait to start sweating out some football with you guys.
2: It's the absolute best, man. It really is. If you're not interested in preseason games, just bet on preseason games. You will be interested, right?
0: Like, that's the way it goes. The public says, are you guys crazy? You're betting preseason? They just don't realize what we're doing. They don't realize that the amount of value we get on the information that I have, it's just been great. So
1: that's what it is. It's all about knowing who's playing. And who cares? I've said this.
2: There are
1: preseason trends that make sense, guys. And crack is a different way to look at it sometimes. But defensive coaches have a better record against the spread in the preseason than offensive coaches because defensive coaches, I played on both sides of the ball. Defensive coaches, every rep is like a physical, like we're gonna try to win. And offensive guys are like, I just kind of want to get work in. Like, I just want to get this stuff in. I don't care if we win or lose. We're working on this specific. It really is a difference.
2: It's like guys going to the gym, you know,
1: yes.
2: Jeff?
1: One
2: guy's, I'm working out. I'm going for another. I'm just trying to get a little sweat in. That's, you know, that's what
1: preseason football is. That's why defensive coaches tend to do better in the preseason. Like, there's a lot of trends with this. And so it's just worth making a note as you head into the preseason. It's not, you don't blindly do this, like wager that way. But defensive coaches, they care a lot more, man. They really do in these games.
2: No doubt. All right, we've got Bill Krakenberger, professional sports handicapper, Jeff Schwartz, 8-year NFL veteran. I'm Brian Noe. 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All right, coming up next, I know I can interest Jeff and Crack in a running back under, but can I get them to buy into a running back over for this upcoming season? We'll see. 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
17: Bo Nix's ankle's got to be up there.
6: 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Is Bo Nix going to be a full go for camp?
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5: Can the defense remain dominant?
19: 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Yeah. Are you going to be able to replicate? Now, if the defense can stay to the level that they have, then I have confidence in it.
5: What impact will there be with Davis Webb calling plays?
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5: And will there be free ice cream for the media? 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

0: But ultimately, if he was just, like I said, you know, at the start, like if he was just taking a paycheck to go to some bum team, he could do that. So, or he could retire. But I think on the best days, it's still pretty easily argued he's a top, what, 20 to 25 player?
1: Oh.
0: Why would you walk away?
1: Absolutely. I understand that. My conversation is more about legacy, right? Because, and this is what we talk about when it comes to LeBron James, because, you know, that's really ultimately, that's the conversation. That's what it leads to. I don't know about you, when I'm having conversations with my friends or, my pickleball peeps, right?
0: is that your team name?
1: Pickleball peeps. That's really what it comes to. And I was just curious if, you know, well, first of all, what camp are you in? Are you in camp MJ or are you camp LeBron?
0: I'm forever a LeBron guy. I'm sorry.
1: Really?
0: I'm a Jordan guy. Sorry.
1: Okay.
0: Sorry. Well, I had a pithy one liner that was going to go off of the LeBron thing, but I didn't.
1: Wow. You threw me there. I almost fell off my seat. Okay.
0: Yeah, no. And I'm sure many people out there did. No, it's,
1: I really don't you feel that it's a generation, like, so how old were you when Michael was at his peak?
0: Well, I mean, look, 91, I'm finishing high school.
1: Okay. All right. So
0: it's all my high school, all my college run, and the right. couple years thereafter, they win the sixth, and then whatever transpires from there, and the Bulls have never been relevant again. Okay, year with Derrick Rose. I'm sorry.
1: And, you know, I do believe it's a generation thing, because if you were not old enough to witness that type of greatness and that type of unstoppability and that type of clutch gene, you can't explain it to somebody, and they watch highlights and you can't explain it to somebody. You had to be in the moment. You had to be watching the game. You had to be feeling it. You had to be in it. You had to be in the room when it happened, and you can't translate it to anyone. So for me, I'm with you. I agree with you. Whether he wins a fifth ring or not, I don't think this is going to affect his legacy, because again, I think it's a generation thing.
0: But that's just
1: if you weren't old enough to really watch, understand, digest, and experience Michael at his peak, you'll never understand. And LeBron can never compare to that.
0: But, you know, push it back even further, right? Grab the guys I only saw on highlight videos. Like, we dismiss Kareem or Wilt or all these guys from all these years, like, because they're tall? That they don't count, right? I mean, like, in the larger conversations of GOATs, or we look at the beginning of Magic and Bird and whatever else and try to contextualize in terms of what it meant for the health and growth and longevity of the league. But I do believe that generational divide that you speak of is very much that, right? All the extra added statistical analysis that goes out. You know, I just point to the fact that Jordan played a lot of defense for a lot of years, won a lot of scoring titles, was at the top of the peak. But it doesn't mean that you didn't have many of those historical moments. What are they? Dishes to Kerr and Paxson and Horace Grant coming up big, Pippen with a myriad thing. So it's all just where your tastes are. But in terms of chasing, I hope he keeps chasing for another 10 years, because I won't feel so old, Anita.
1: Okay.
0: And we'll leave it at that for the moment. Put a pin in LeBron James. Coming up next, we'll turn our attention to the National Football League. And there's a player out there. Yeah, we got one guy coming back, right? We just talked about the man who would be king and a guy coming back to reclaim his crown. And then another guy who I would argue in the general conversations is worse than Aaron Rodgers or LeBron James ever was. That's coming up next here on Fox Sports Radio.
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19: Look, the Dodgers need a catcher.
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25: 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Well, it was a big day in Cooperstown, New York. The annual Baseball Hall of Fame induction

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24: 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You can't sit in an office in Chicago and pretend to know the value of a Colorado case. We've fought for Coloradans for nearly 30 years. 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You know who to call. 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
31: What's up, everybody? Happy Sunday. Sunday fun day. It's usually Monday fun day. But Sunday fun day.
32: Pretty sure.
31: It's Sunday fun day?
32: Yeah.
31: Really? Monday fun day is something I made up with my girlfriends? Is that what you're telling me?
32: That's 100%. Monday fun day doesn't even sound like there's really two options when it all starts and finishes. You have Sunday fun day or Sunday scaries. And depending on how you relate to Sunday really impacts your Monday. But Monday fun day. Sounds.
31: Let me tell you, you know what that is, Monty? You really rocked my world right now because I can't believe me and my friends made that up.
32: You know what that is? That is non-traditional jobs.
31: That is, yes, which we all, me, yes, all of my friends have that.
32: Early in my career in radio, that the only thing that makes the weekend is working 5 days in
31: correct,
32: a row.
31: Correct, correct. I don't have a weekend.
32: You gotta
31: we don't
32: you
31: have
32: do.
31: One.
32: Yeah, I got Tuesday and Thursday.
31: I got Tuesday and Thursday. I don't even know what days I have, but I really thought it was Monday fun day. Sunday fun day. I am Monty Bolaños. He is Martin Weiss. This is Fox Sports Radio. And we just talked about LeBron making this move that I found very shocking to go to the Philadelphia 76ers because I thought it was a decision that opened up all the doors to criticize.
32: Do you remember where you were when the tweet dropped?
31: I woke up to it. Ooh. I woke up to a bunch of texts from friends and colleagues about it.
32: Was it enough to wake you? Like,
31: oh, yeah. No, I got up and I forced my...
32: Yes. Your phone were enough to wake you up?
31: No. I was on Do Not Disturb. I don't play like that. Do not disturb me. I don't play like that.
32: It was 9 a.m.
31: It was. So I got up at 9 and I looked at my phone for a second. And if not, I would have just stayed in bed. Because, again, not normal jobs, right? So we're off late. I was off late Thursday night. I was here. So I get up early Friday morning, naturally. And I woke up to a bunch of texts and a bunch of tweets of people sending me, and I just was like half asleep, like scrolling, and I was like, is this real? Is he really going to Philly? You were at work?
32: Oh yeah,
31: you were at work. And it changed, I assume, the whole direction of the show.
32: There's nothing better.
31: In case you don't know, Martin Weiss also works as a producer for the Colin Cowherd Show.
32: Yes. I'm very involved in Fox Sports Radio.
31: Yes, he is. He's all over the place.
32: No, you know what the best thing is? It's when you're 5 minutes to air. And then everything that you did the entire day is just now out of the window. We had prepared ahead of time.
31: Sure.
32: We had different, but what was the most surprising part because for me, Philly wasn't the most surprising. Like when I read the initial, how your iPhone now will put, if you get a bunch of notifications, it'll put them in italics and summarize them, right?
31: Yeah.
32: So it said, I picked up my phone and it says LeBron signing with Philadelphia. I was like, oh, okay, whatever. You know what I'm saying? Like, I had a level of like, honestly, it was like, finally. But, I had a level of, okay, cool. All right, Philly, like work time. And then I opened the tweet.
31: And you were surprised that it was?
32: It said, 2 years, $8 million. What? Like, one of my coworkers was out getting breakfast and I was like, yo, LeBron just signed. How much you guess for? He's like, no way. I was like, no, kidding. I'm no yeah. trick or treat. This is right.
31: No cap.
32: Right, no cap.
31: No
32: How
31: cap.
32: Much did he sign for? He said, I said, $4 million. He said, no freaking way. You know, yesterday, Kentavious Caldwell Pope
31: got
32: bought out by the Memphis Grizzlies. And according to Shams Charania, plans to sign a $3.9 million contract with Philadelphia.
31: Yep.
32: Do you know, like, could you imagine if in 2020, when they're sitting there holding their trophies after winning the NBA championship, if you told Kentavious Caldwell Pope that he would make the same money as LeBron James just 6 years later, and how Kentavious Caldwell Pope, that's got to be the cruelest joke ever. Think about that. That's like that, it's like, be very careful what you wish when you rub the genie,
31: right? Oh,
32: The magic lamp where the genie comes out. Mm-hmm. He says, I want to make as much money as LeBron. Well, you got what you wish for.
31: Exactly.
32: $4 million.
31: I was
32: biggest pay cut in NBA history, Martin.
31: I know. He was making 50, he was making 50 plus last year, Martin. He probably shouldn't have been making that. I don't know. Maybe he should have. He's freaking been around for so long. He's earned it, I guess. But I was not surprised because I just thought that that was going to happen, honestly, wherever he went. I thought that's like, to stick it to the Lakers.
32: But just reading it was like, wow.
31: Yeah, no.
32: Are you kidding me? It reminds like LeBron James went from, man, $50 million is a lot for LeBron, to like, 25. I could interest me in some LeBron. How about this? $25 million for 25 years. Got a deal, right? You know what I'm saying? Like 25-year career.
31: Seriously.
32: But at $4 million... Like, LeBron James is going to make as much money next season as A.J. Mitchell for the Oklahoma City Thunder.
31: Doesn't Bronny James make more than him right now?
32: Very well. No.
31: Okay.
32: Bro, but Bronny pulls up, says, big bank, take little bank.
31: No, it is incredible. I'm honestly, though, that was not my biggest surprise because I think he was trying to stick it to the Lakers by saying, I could have done this. But I didn't want to do it with you because he cares about the narrative. But now he's a Sixer. I'm going to have to pull out my Allen Iverson jersey. My brothers and I have a group message and they were both like, man, we're going to have to start rooting for LeBron again. And I was like, is it because he's no longer a Laker or because he's in Philly? Cause we grew up and we were fans at Allen Iverson and you know whatnot. And so they were like both because when he joined the Lakers, we were like, oh, you joined the enemy. We could never root for you. Which is what basically has been the last 8 years. We have, you know, not rooting for him or the Lakers because we're Clipper fans.
32: Man.
31: But now we're back and now I'm going to have to wear my Allen Iverson jersey. I have a Sixers jacket, y'all. Like, I'm about to bring this back.
32: Bro, LA basketball 8 years ago was on tilt. Remember the Kawhi commercials, the king of LA with the New Balance where he didn't say anything, but he did have that cool Cadillac.
31: Street lights over. What was it? What was street lights over?
32: It was like street lights over shine
31: over,
32: or something like
31: over
32: that.
31: Over signs.
32: Over spotlights.
31: Over spotlights. Over spotlights.
32: Rob G got that burned in his brain.
31: That's right. That's right. Right there in the front. On
32: remembers
31: his
32: all the anti-Laker propaganda.
31: Yeah. But now that LeBron is a Philadelphia 76ers, a Sixer, Martin, can you teach an old dog new tricks? Because LeBron is going to have to adjust. He has to. And the big reason I think he has to really adjust, he cannot stop Vijay Edgecombe from growing. And I bring him up because I think Jaylen Brown is going to get his. I think Tyrese Maxey is going to get his. I'm not even going to bring up Joel Embiid because I don't know if he's going to be healthy. But Joel Embiid is going to have his style of play and it's going to be fine. LeBron has to adjust and he cannot stop Vijay Edgecombe from growing and getting better. And that would be, in my opinion, the person that has to take a side seat and become a 4 or 5 when in reality it should be LeBron coming in and being the number 4.
32: So I think that, and you're talking number 4 as in number 4th, the 4th option.
31: As a 4th option. And right. I'm not even talking with Joel Embiid in mind. You get what I'm saying? Like, I don't know if you could trust Joel Embiid.
32: This is what I think is going to happen.
31: What's going to happen?
32: People have been saying LeBron is ring chasing. I think that LeBron is regular season chasing.
31: Okay.
32: This Philly team, right, with Edgecombe, Maxey, and Brown.
31: Mm-hmm.
32: Embiid, to your point, call me when you're there.
31: Right.
32: You know what I'm saying? But I'm not going to bank on it, right?
31: Right.
32: With those three guys, they're going to be favored against 15 teams in the league on every on any given night. That, like, LeBron, when he was with the Lakers, especially down, like, February, he had to work.
31: Mm-hmm.
32: He's not going to have to do that in the same way with Philadelphia. Do you know, he's not going to have to do that in the same way because he has guys who are bona fide playoff performers in both Maxey and Brown. And then Edgecombe, like you said, his first game came out 34 points, unafraid mm-hmm. of the moment, unafraid of the spotlight. And it was a, like, pass faking off Joel Embiid in that Boston series. But this is what the thing is. So that's going to be the fastball of the 76ers. The fast break, Maxey, Edgecombe, Brown. LeBron is going to be the curveball. He's going to come in and, like, in the postseason, when we what we have seen, to me at least, the last few really, truly dominant postseason teams, the last one being the New York Knicks, they were had a great regular season. Up in, I'm saying,
31: is it after after December, I think you could say but that. I said, for,
32: but,
31: for
32: you know,
31: Knicks.
32: Once they figured it out. Because
31: they had injuries, though. Yeah, yeah, you're right.
32: Like, did they win 60 games? No, but I think a 55, whatever win team,
31: yeah.
32: That's really, really good.
31: Yeah.
32: They take the ball out of Brunson's hands in the playoffs. A little bit. They modify the way that they play. All of a sudden, they go from this, you know, really, really good team to, oh, this team is a whole new level. This dynamic is insane because Karl-Anthony Towns is a pass. Like, this guy went from 5 assists a game to 10 assists a game. Mm-hmm. How do we calculate for that? That's the LeBron rule.
31: Mm-hmm.
32: It's like when we need a secondary look in the half court, we're going to throw the ball to LeBron and make it work.
31: So you think LeBron is going to play less minutes during the regular season, and is he not going to be a starter?
32: No, he's going to be a starter.
31: So he'll be a starter, but you think he's going to take, he's going to play a lot less minutes because he can, because he can.
32: I think he's
31: going to
32: play less minutes, less games. Like, we are now in the, it is, I mean, clearly, it's year 24 going into, but in the twilight of, like, I thought LeBron James was going to be 27-7-7. For the entirety of my life, not just his,
31: mm-hmm.
32: right? And we've seen, I'd say, over the last year and a half specifically, that's not necessarily the given that it once used to be when tasked with doing so much other stuff. With these guys, he's not going to have to do a lot of dirty work. Mm-hmm. There's a lot of guys in that Philly rotation that can play.
31: Yeah. I agree with you. I still think this is all ring chasing. And it's, you're right, though. It's more of how can I get to the postseason where I'm not drained because I am 40 years old? And Cleveland had an opportunity. Like, there was a chance to win with Cleveland. But the easier path seems to be with Philadelphia. So I do think there is a bit of ring chasing. But I do agree with you that it's probably more about the regular season and how he can get through it a little bit easier than he did with the Lakers this past season because of all the injuries that went down. So I don't disagree with that. Let's head over to not the news desk. He'll be there shortly, but over to Chris Perfett. Chris, what is going on? Give us a lowdown.
3: I'm in the liminal space between studios. I'm in the liminal space between
31: there you are.
3: Everything. Hi. Yes, we do have some new news out of the NFL. Arizona Cardinals quarterback Jacoby Brissett has a new deal for more money. The two sides agreed on Sunday to a new one-year deal worth $15.5 million with bonuses that could reach up to $21 million, this coming from Ian Rapoport. Brissett is already at camp. He didn't really hold out. He was kind of doing the whole holding in thing. So Cardinals have their quarterback at camp, lock in the starter and bridge quarterback. Meanwhile, Brewers pitcher Jacob Mizorowski set a franchise record as he struck out the first 7 batters he met on Sunday against the Colorado Rockies. He struck out 12 of the first 13 Colorado batters. He finished with those 12 strikeouts in 5 innings before leaving Milwaukee leading 4-1. Meanwhile, a couple injuries around MLB. Athletics' Shea Langeliers has a torn meniscus that could take him out for the remainder of the season. A pretty big blow to the Athletics, already dealing with injuries. So too are the Yankees. Cody Bellinger, their all-star outfielder, is headed to the 10-day injured list with a left hamstring strain. Some scoreboard around baseball. Royals outlasted the Tigers 5-4. Mariners and Rangers are in the bottom of the ninth. Rangers come to their last out coming up. Mariners leading 6-4. Bottom of the sixth, Angels over the Giants 4-1, and the Dodgers fell to the Mets 8-3. Meanwhile, in the National Basketball Association, Mario Hezonja is coming back. He's agreed to a one-year, $2.8 million deal with the Cleveland Cavaliers as they land their man after Cleveland misses out on LeBron James. And finally, Michigan Athletic Director Ward Manuel is set to resign at the end of this year, but a new report out from the Detroit News says he will be also receiving a $7.1 million buyout as part of a settlement with the university. Back to you guys.
31: All right. Thank you, Chris Perfett. This is Fox Sports Sunday. 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Let us know whose takes you agree with and whose you don't agree with. 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On the other side, we have Rob G here on the weekend, Sunday fun day. But what is grinding his gears? We're going to find out. Don't go anywhere.
32: Having to work.
31: Having to work. 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
32: Fill this in.
31: He is Martin Weiss. I am Monty Bolaños. Don't go anywhere. 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
2: 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No offense should be taken.
0: Mark Mosher.
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0: Fox Sports Sunday. Wrapping up the show here. I really forgot that I'm leaving to Vegas as soon as I walk out of here. I forgot.
1: Monty, the phrase is what happens in Vegas stays in
0: Vegas.
1: Oh,
0: it's absolutely going to stay in Vegas.
1: Not you forgot for your travel plans forgetting before you get to Vegas.
0: I forgot right now when CRISPR Effect came in and said you had to work tomorrow. I was like, what do I have to do tomorrow? Because typically I do work. And I was like, oh, I'm not worrying. I'm leaving to Vegas. I forgot about that.
2: And
0: that
2: Martin, Monty's not like the rest of us. Like, she flies to Vegas when she goes.
0: I'm not flying.
2: She's staying at, like, the nicest hotel available.
0: I'm not flying.
2: She didn't get a discount. She's paying full price.
1: I will say
2: she's
1: this.
2: She's in a cabana. She was telling me about it.
1: Rob G, let me tell you something. Hand up. I'll admit it. I'll make that flight. You're not catching me in a car. I swear to God. I went to Cousin Sal's 50th birthday party. It was in Vegas over the weekend, and first time driving to Vegas. I leave at 10 a.m. on Sunday morning, which, of course, the worst possible time to leave. It took me 7.5 hours to get back, and I was obviously exhausted. I sat there. I've only done this a few times in my life, but I sat there. I looked up at the sky. I said, God, if you get me home, I promise you, I will never put myself in this position again. I will never, ever do this dumb blank again. Please get me home. And since then, every time I go to Vegas, it's through LAX. Believe you me.
0: Yeah, right now the flights to Las Vegas are not, they don't make sense. Like, I'm not doing it. I like the drive sometimes.
1: You like the ride.
2: Yeah, you don't drive. I know.
0: Well,
2: I'm
0: not
2: driving. Yeah.
1: And that's why once Spirit went down, my Vegas trip is going to decrease tenfold. We used to go to Vegas just like to go to a show.
0: Yeah. Oh, yeah, for sure. And easy. Leaving out of Burbank was the most beautiful thing. Now it's just not an option. Now we gotta do things a different way.
1: To that big yellow bird in the sky.
0: Really, though. Really. Rob G, thank you for hanging out with us on this Sunday, taking you away from your home and your babies. We appreciate it. Love
1: I know how hard
0: it
1: was to work with me today. I appreciate you.
2: It's always rough working with you.
1: I know. Rob G tries to avoid it like the plague.
0: He has to do therapy after this.
1: This is what happened, Monty. One day I called him PED Rob G because he's taking me out of Ozempic, and ever since then.
0: That's it. He can't let it go.
1: Then, he can't let it go.
0: Can't let it go.
2: I was going to give you wholesale pricing. Now I'm going to mark up.
1: See?
0: Mark it up. I can't let go of Kevin Durant joining the Warriors. He can't let go of you calling him that. Mary Mac.
1: You lost the weight, lose the rest.
0: Girl, it's been a pleasure. We're going to miss you. Don't be a stranger. There you go. That's back. Voiceman. Mary Mac, what has been your favorite memory here at Fox Sports Radio?
3: Oh my gosh. It might have to be the night of the Hail Mary.
1: Can I tell a story? It's my favorite Mary Mac story ever.
3: Yeah.
1: Commanders, Bears.
0: Yeah.
1: 1 second left on the clock. Mary's first year. She's worked here for like 6 weeks and not a big sports fan. She says, there's only 1 second left. Even play? What could happen? Hail Mary, Jaden Daniels, Bears go down. What's his name? Gets fired. The Bears coach.
0: Yes.
1: Eberflus.
0: There you go. Yeah,
1: all Matt of it. Mary was like, okay, I think I get it.
3: Once I started knowing, like, coaches' names and, like, players, da, da, da, da, and once I started understanding betting, I was like, yeah, it's wraps.
1: I get the sports. That, and then when South Sudan almost beat the United States,
3: yes,
1: Mary Mac was standing on top of the table.
0: Yes, she
1: like,
0: was.
1: Let's go!
0: We'll miss you, Mary. Enjoy the rest of your day.
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26: The Sunday night ball games in Philadelphia. Phils have lost 4 in a row, but they're leading the Yankees 2-0 in the top of the third, and the Phillies have Christopher Sanchez, Cy Young candidate, on the mound tonight. Yankees outfielder Cody Bellinger went on the injured list with a strained hamstring. The Yanks have won 3 straight. They are second in the AL East. They were 2 games behind the Rays to start the day. Tampa Bay was a 1-0 winner over Cleveland. The Guardians offense went 1-for-28. Cleveland has lost 5. 5 in a row. Boston over Toronto 6-1. Atlanta edged Baltimore 3-2. The first place White Sox beat Houston 12-3. Minnesota over the A's 11-8. A's all-star catcher Shea Langeliers could be out for the year with a torn meniscus. Cardinals quarterback Jacoby Brissett will reportedly earn over $15 million guaranteed this year. Corey Heim won NASCAR's Brickyard 400. I'm Steve DeSager.
0: This is Fox Sports Sunday. Fox Sports Sunday is on. The plays, the interviews, the players, the coaches, the breaking news, the top stories. When it goes down, we will cover it all.
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3: Okay, let's get this thing going. We're both chomping at the bit to get this thing going because it's been 2 weeks since I've gotten to chop it up with you, and we had a feeling.
4: Where you been, man?
3: Oh, man. Been around the world and woo! Where you been? Yeah, you probably went somewhere cooler than me.
4: No, I was working.
3: Last Sunday, you were working?
4: We have a partnership with the NBA Summer League Film Festival.
3: Oh, yes, you do. I knew about this.
4: And we were working, man.
3: Oh, so you took one job off to do another job.
4: That's usually how it works.
3: Yeah, I can't claim that.
4: That's usually how it works.
3: We went and spoiled ourselves.
4: See that?
3: Yep. You remember, I think, around this time last year. So this was anniversary number one
4: yes.
3: for my wife and I.
4: Yes.
3: And we spent that week in Cancun, Mexico.
4: Happy anniversary.
3: Thank you very much. So your boy has got a little bit of a sunburn.
4: Sunburn, yep.
3: And a smile. And that's about it. That's about it, man. It was absolutely lovely. But I think you and I both knew when we left here and the last time that we talked, when we came back, LeBron James
4: yes.
3: would at least hopefully have a new home. And it was funny. So on the flight out there, you know me, I don't watch a whole lot outside of the sports world. And so I got a lot of shows that I know you've seen that I need to catch.